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2: Quality was, you know, Canada's number one label for many years. At 380 Birchmount, we had pressing facilities, we had an art department, we could master records, we could do everything in one building, which those days are long, long gone.
3: In 1954, Quality hired George Keane from the U.S. as general manager. George's son Barry later worked at Quality with his father.
4: He was one of the, if not the first man in Canada who was signing major record deals with foreign labels, especially U.S. labels like Buddha and Bell Records and Mercury and A&M. He was definitely a pioneer.
3: From the late 1950s until well into the 70s, Quality was the hottest label in Canada, with hit after hit on the record charts.
4: I remember being in the office one day and George Struth bringing in a chart, might have been the Billboard Hot 100, and saying, "George, we have 55% of the Hot 100. So for a long time, Quality had at least half or more of all the records coming out in Canada.
3: After achieving national success with the Beaumarks in the early 60s, Quality struck gold in 1965 when they took a chance on a Winnipeg group called Chad Allen and the Expressions. Quality's George Struth found the group a catchier name, The Guess Who.
2: Chad Allen had put out three or four singles in the 60s, and they covered Shaken All Over by Johnny Kidd and the Pirates, and they wanted to have everyone assume that it was a British invasion band. So as opposed to sending out the record with Chad Allen on it, George Struth got a pen and put Guess Who on a white label with a question mark and mailed it out to all the radio stations.
3: Quality Records' success lasted for several decades, but like many other independent record companies of the time, Quality finally faltered. Ed LeBuick worked at Quality at the end.
5: Quality was 50 years, and then Quality was a publicly traded company, but it overexpanded into other territories and ran out of money. And frankly, it was where I was going to spend the rest of my career. But there was no more money. Biggest disappointment of my life is when Quality went down. I mean, it was a great success story, and it should still be here today, but it's not.
6: I tried writing the newspaper and contacting TV stations, but nobody seems to want to stay with this. So that's why I'm calling you guys.
7: What's the issue?
6: Well, over the past few years, I've been involved in three separate car accidents involving deer.
7: Mm-hmm.
6: You know, the population and everything. Each of these incidents, they've occurred shortly after I saw a deer crossing sign on the highway. Well, my frustration is that Minnesota and North Dakota Departments of Transportation would allow these deer crossings to be in such high traffic areas. I mean, I've even seen them on the interstate. Why are we mm-hmm. encouraging deer to cross at the interstate? I don't get it.
8: Big D, requestfully. Hey.

0: is 81 degrees at 3 o'clock. I'm Ed Orzechowski, WDRC Hartford.
1: One, two,
2: now, on with a countdown. Today's top 20 sounds and top 20 rebounds. Heavyweight rounds on Big D's 2020 Music Weekend.
3: The Raina Ray shines back through time to yesterday.
4: A million to one. That's what I...
5: That's Jimmy Charles and his one and only. A million to one, it went to the top.
6: In 1964, a lot of people were guessing that a Beatles song would be on top because if you remember, Beatlemania struck in January of 1964.
3: What record topped the score in 1964?
7: Here are the winners' names in the Big D Big Record Contest. Who correctly identified Roy Orbison as number one? The record that topped the score in 64.
8: Pretty Woman.
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1: This is Music Mike. 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
4: They haven't fired me yet. Dave the Rave, your record geek, here in the No Static Attic.
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David likes it. I hope you like it too. Reckon, which debuted this very week in 1966 on the Billboard Top 100 at number 96. Alvin Cash, of course, had the big hit of Twine Time, and that's the Philly Freeze. And when she came walking down the street, everybody, and I mean everybody, they did freeze because she was so pretty. She was the pretty flamingo, man for man.

she was. One of these days I'll make her mine. Manfred Mann, Pretty Flamingo here on the Relics of Road Show. Dave the Rave here in the No Static Attic. Yes, you're a true record geek with those cool 45s, songs that you've probably never heard before.

Sounds to me like that should have been a hit record. Bunny Shivel on the Capitol record label. You'll never find a love like mine, but one of these days I'll be saying I found a girl.

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Because I am such a record geek. A Sloan Barry composition there, Jan and Dean, and I Found a Girl. Hey, the Rolling Stones are on tour. Yes, and I agree with this. Everybody needs somebody to love.

0: song originally done by Solomon Burke. Yes, Solomon Burke did that song originally. And of course, the Rolling Stones in the early days used to do that quite a bit in their repertoire. I doubt, I would be like amazed if the Rolling Stones actually did that song on their current tour. But they always did a really cool version of that song. Everybody Needs Somebody to Love. Of course, I love 45s because I'm such a record geek. Yes, and I'll do whatever it takes to get a cool record. If I got to beg, borrow, or steal, I got to get those cool records.
1: 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Here comes another Relics and Rarities

0: some of you are probably scratching your head saying, is that the Ohio Express? It didn't quite sound like the Ohio Express. Well, it wasn't. It was actually on the same record label as the Ohio Express of Beg, Borrow, and Steal, but it actually came out before Ohio Express, a group called the Demetrons. The Demetrons had a very cool version there of Beg, Borrow, and Steal.
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Marty Stewart and Tempted. That's the title track from the album. And right before that, it was Little Feet and All That You Dream from the last record album. The Rolling Stones from the LP Flowers, their version of Out of Time that would be covered by Chris Farlow. 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See if you like this. Buzzcocks has a new album out. Came out 2025, the end of the year. He does a lot of his older songs, and it's done without any guitar work, I believe. The album is called Detour. Here's his classic cut, I'll Be Long Gone. It's on the ZCOM Radio Hour.

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1: Tuna fish, how a bowl of rancid tuna fish would be so darn delish. Would you like?

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1: I still remember back in the day when I used to do the moonwalk at talent shows. And when my mom found out I could impersonate Michael Jackson, it was the best day and the worst day of my life. Best day because my mom was like, oh, you have talent. It was the worst day because my mom was like, oh, you have talent. And when she found out I could dance like Michael Jackson, she made me do it every time someone came to the house. Every time. It didn't matter who was at the house. Your auntie is here. Joseph, do the Michael Jackson. Joseph, your uncle is here. Do the Michael Jackson. And not just one time like that, oh. Joseph, my friends from work are here. Do the Michael Jackson one time, Joseph. She made me do Michael Jackson my whole life. And then it just got to the point where I was like, I was done. I'm not gonna do the Michael Jackson anymore. I remember that day. Joseph, my coworkers are here. Do the Michael Jackson for me, Joseph. And I was like, no, I'm not doing it. I'm done. No more. Stop telling people I can do that. Tell me why you don't want to do the Michael Jackson, Joseph. Why? And I was like, because I'm 33.
2: Civil engineers agree that WMCA is a blast.
3: Attaboy, Benny. I'll have one later. 27 degrees. Here's the news now with Bert Knapp. We'll be right back with more swingers for you. The Searchers, Joe Tex, Dave Clark, 5 Al Hurt, and more. It's still 27, windy, windy degrees at 8 on WMCA, your good music station in New York.
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1: Well, girls, you know, I'm not one to gossip, but...
0: Oh,
1: who's that girl?
0: Don't look at me like that. I can take it this time.
2: Well, coke is what's happening, baby. You dig?

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1: Hello there.
2: Hello.
1: Good morning.
3: Bonjour.
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3: Hello.
1: Buongiorno.
2: There are many ways to say hello, my friend.
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0: Oh, hello there, Benny.
2: Hello, my friend.
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1: Wow.
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1: Top of the AM, gang, on a cold Monday morning, fourth day of January. Joe O'Brien here until 10 o'clock, Hattie Hattison time. With all the hits for you, all the nonsense, and of course we'll have holiday loot every hour, $25. Jump back in bed in sweatshirts.
2: I took my troubles down to Madame
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1: The Searchers.
2: She's got a bad guy.
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8: 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Coming up next.
9: The Beatles are great! Mommy and me says so! Hey, the Beatles are great! Hey, the Beatles are great! They're great!
10: I love them! I don't care what anybody thinks! I love the Beatles for them and I'll always love them! Even when I'm 105 and an old grandmother, I'll love them! And Paul McCartney, if you are listening, Adrian from Brooklyn loves you with all her heart!
11: 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That's what happens to me. I can't help it. I mean, I have to move around. I can't stand still. I've tried it, and I can't do it.
12: Now, wait a minute. I wanted to say to Elvis Presley and the country that this is a real, decent, fine boy.

From 1964, Elvis, with the title track to one of his most popular movies, Viva Las Vegas, co-starring the ever-talented and beautiful Anne Margaret. Viva Las Vegas was one of the highest-grossing films of 1964. Before that, we started the show off with the Beatles from 1969 with a song written by Paul McCartney, Oh Darling. You can find it on the Beatles' Abbey Road album. My name is Steve Chelmsford. I'd like to welcome you to another episode of The Mop Tops and the King, an hour of Beatles and Elvis music with some fun surprises in between. Today's episode is number 673, and I hope you enjoy today's show. Let's head back to the year 1964. Here are the Beatles with a song written by John and Paul. It was featured in their movie, A Hard Day's Night. If I Fell.

0: Elvis from 1958 with One Night. It hit number one in the UK, number four on Billboard's Hot 100. The lyrics had to be cleaned up just a bit. Originally, it was One Night of Sin is what I'm now paying for. And it was cleaned up just a little bit. One Night with You is what I'm now praying for. Much better for the times.
1: Thank you very much.
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2: This is Al Williamson from Portsmouth in the United Kingdom. And you are listening to The Mop Tops and The King with Steve Chelmsford.
0: Thank you very much, Al. It's time now for some 3 degrees separation of Elvis and the Beatles. Today's subject is the great Roy Orbison. Like Elvis, Roy got his start at Sun Records in Memphis. In 1963, Roy Orbison toured with the Beatles in the UK. In 1988, Roy joined George Harrison's band, the Traveling Wilburys. And to top it all off, Elvis once referred to Roy Orbison as the greatest singer in the world. Here's Roy from 1963 with one of his many top 10 hits, In Dreams.
3: A candy-colored clown they call the Sandman tiptoes to my room every night just to sprinkle stars.

0: from 1963, Roy Orbison with In Dreams. It's all part of our 3 degrees separation of Elvis and the Beatles. My name is Steve Chelmsford. You're listening to The Mop Tops and The King. If you would like more information about the show, you could always check out our website, themoptopsandtheking.com. 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It's time now to venture across the Atlantic Ocean to visit with our very dear friend in the north of England, Mr. Derek Shelmerdine, with this week's Elvis Unraveled.
1: Welcome to another Elvis Presley Unraveled. I'm Derek Shelmerdine, author of the book Rock and Roll, Unraveled. Greetings from Harrogate, in the north of England. Elvis was, and always will be, the undisputed king of rock and roll. But the song most often cited as the first rock and roll record is Jackie Brenston and his Delta Cats, Rockin' 88, recorded on the 5th of March, 1951. Recorded by Sam Phillips at his Memphis Recording Service studio and released on Chess Records. At the session, arranged by Ike Turner, they cut 4 tracks, released as 2 singles. Heartbroken and Worried as Ike Turner and his Kings of Rhythm, and Rockin' 88 as Jackie Brenston and his Delta Cats. Rockin' 88 topped the R&B charts for 5 weeks. Other contenders for the first rock and roll record include Good Rockin' Tonight, Winoni Harris in 1948, The Fat Man, Fats Domino in 1949, and 60 Minute Man, The Dominoes in 1951. Elvis released That's All Right in July 54. 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

0: Lucy in the Sky with Diamonds from the Beatles' groundbreaking album, Sgt. Pepper's Lonely Hearts Club Band. The song was written by John Lennon. What do you think the song might be about? Well, at the time, John said no, it was not about an LSD trip. Of course not. It was about a drawing that John's young son Julian had created. When asked about the drawing, Julian said, "It was Lucy in the Sky with Diamonds." Okay, it's a great song either way. Love it. It's about an acid trip. Before that, we heard from Elvis with his first single on Sun Records, That's All Right, released in July of 1954. There are some music historians out there that believe Elvis's version of That's All Right was the first rock and roll song. But as Derek Shelmerdine so eloquently stated, not everyone is in agreement.
1: Thank you very much.
0: We do take requests here on the show, and we have one from our good friend Todd from Streetsboro, Ohio. Todd would like to hear the title track to Elvis's 25th movie from 1967. Here's Elvis with Clam Bake.

0: This is Todd from Streetsboro, Ohio, and you're listening to a man who Elvis would have definitely bought a Cadillac for, Steve Chelmsford, and his show, The Mop Tops and the King. Don't touch that dial, mama.
1: I got blisters on my fingers!
2: It's now time for what we like to call the Monkees Moment, our tribute to the prefab for the Monkees. And they do relate to the Beatles. Back in 1966, NBC created a TV show called The Monkees. The show is loosely based on the Beatles movie, A Hard Day's Night. NBC was attempting to create an American version of the Beatles. And here are the Monkees from 1967 with a track from their Headquarters album, written by Mike Nesmith. Mike sings the lead. Here are the Monkees with You Just May Be the One.

0: Hi, this is Carl from Chelmsford, England, and you're listening to Mop Tops and the King.
1: Like, a lot of the words, they just came out of my mouth. It started off like that, you know, so I was... God was stuck together from three songs, almost. I had the idea God is a concept by which we measure our pain. So when you have a word like that, you just sit down and sing the first tune that comes into your head, and the tune is the symbol, God is a concept. Boom, boom, boom, boom. You know, because I like that kind of music. And then I just rolled into it. I don't believe in magic. And it was just going on in my head. And I Ching and Bible and the first three or four just came out. Whatever came out, you know.

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You see, country music was always a part of the influence on my type of music anyway. It's a combination of country music and gospel and rhythm and blues all combined is what it really was. As a child, I was influenced by all of that.

0: Released on November 29th, 1976, Elvis with Moody Blue. It was Elvis's second to last single of his lifetime. Moody Blue hit number one on Billboard's Hot Country chart, and it was recorded at his home, Graceland, in the Jungle Room. Before that, we heard from former Beatle John Lennon with God from December of 1970. You can find it on John's debut solo album, John Lennon Plastic Ono Band. My name is Steve Chelmsford. 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
1: You know, all of us on the show are so darn sorry, and sincerely sorry, that this is the third and thus our last current show with the Beatles, because these youngsters from Liverpool, England, and their conduct over here, not only as fine professional singers, but as a group of fine youngsters, will leave an imprint with everyone over here who's met them. And that goes for all of us on our show.

The Beatles from November of 1967 with a work in progress. You might have noticed a bit of a difference with Hello Goodbye. It wasn't quite finished yet. You can find this alternate version on their Anthology 2 album released in 1996. You're listening to The Mop Tops and The King from Chelmsford, USA.

0: Elvis from October of 1956 with So Glad You're Mine, his cover of the Arthur Crudup song. Elvis covered two other Arthur Big Boy Crudup songs, including That's All Right, which we heard earlier in the show. You can find Elvis's version of So Glad You're Mine on his second album with RCA, simply titled Elvis. By that time, Elvis was on a first-name basis with the world.
1: Thank you very much.
0: My name is Steve Chelmsford. You're listening to The Mop Tops and The King. It's time now to head south to the great state of Tennessee to visit with our very good friend, Mr. Dan Ely.
2: I'm Dan Ely from Cookeville, Tennessee, reporting for The Mop Tops and The King. Today's subject is the Beatles song, The Long and Winding Road, written by Paul McCartney and initially recorded by the Beatles in January of 1969 during the Get Back sessions. The song wasn't released as a single until May of 1970. It was Paul's original intention for the track to have a sparse musical arrangement of piano, bass, guitar, and percussion. In January of 1970, John Lennon and George Harrison asked American producer Phil Spector to work on the Get Back tapes, soon to be known as the Let It Be album. Spector would later apply elaborate orchestral and choral overdubs to Paul's song, which infuriated Paul when he first heard the results. Despite Paul's anger, The Long and Winding Road became the Beatles' 20th and final number one on Billboard's Hot 100. On a personal note, I liked what Phil Spector did with the song. I'm Dan Ely reporting for The Mop Tops and The King.

Elvis once said, "Ambition is a dream with a V8 engine." So let's cruise. Take a ride on the Mop Tops and the King radio show.

0: Elvis with a little funk with I've Got a Feeling in My Body. He recorded the song on December 10th, 1973 in Memphis at the Stax Studio. It would later be released on Elvis's Good Times album. Before that, we heard from the Beatles from May of 1970 with The Long and Winding Road. And I agree with Dan Ealy. I like what Phil Spector did with the song.
1: Thank you very much. Thank you.
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3: 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This is Dan Donovan. Temperature in Philadelphia is 91. Hey, this week you have a chance to share some summer love and happiness with some of the guys at the Valley Forge Army Hospital and the Philadelphia Naval Hospital. All week long, the Boss Jocks are doing this. We hope you'll enjoy it. Kind of share some of that summer love. It's 91 degrees, hot day, forecast, sunny and hot again tomorrow. Another high of 95. Here's the number one record.
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3: 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In the WFIL Prize Patrol this afternoon, Jim O'Brien and our assistant promotion director and full-time station stud, the one and only Tom Burton. 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
7: Hot Bell, man. James Taylor on the stereo. At Cimarron at 14 minutes past 4 o'clock from WSAI. This is Roy Cooper. How you doing? Woo! Here come the birds. Mac and Katie Kissoon. Chirpy, chirpy, cheep, cheep, cheep.

0: Live from Harley Swagwart of Dubville, Ohio. Harley says, what did one pencil say to the other one? One pencil said, right on, man.
1: Hey, Joni, how about the beach tonight?
2: Yeah, okay.
0: I'm Corner Calhoun and Clifton. A nice place to get into. WSAI. It's Fort IT from WSAI Topic James with his cold pants on.
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0: Youngblood from 1957, the first top 10 record for the Coasters. They got together in California in October of 1955 and were so named by their manager in order to give them identification with the West Coast.
1: The nucleus of the Coasters came from a group called the Robins. We did things like Riot and Cell Block 9 and Smokey Joe's Cafe.
0: Mike Stoller of Lieber & Stoller, the most successful R&B songwriting team of the 50s.
1: We took two of the Robins. The other three members wanted to remain the Robins. I think they went to another label. And we added two other singers and formed the Coasters.
0: After Youngblood became a hit, disc jockeys started playing the other side, Searchin'. And before long, it became the Coasters' all-time biggest hit. Bobby Nunn, one of the original Coasters, explains.
2: A little more comedian group than, just out-and-out singers. We didn't want to do the record. We was forced to do it, so we gave it to a guy that had never sung lead by himself before. But, we did it kind of like we didn't want to do it. We forgot about it. Went in Texas, and they turned it over.

0: Producers Jerry Lieber and Mike Stoller, who co-wrote Searchin', had a very high opinion of the Coasters' vaudevillian sense of humor.
1: It was a funny group. I mean, everybody in that group, just about, except for Bobby Nunn, was a comedian.
2: Billy Guy had a great sense of humor
3: and sense of timing and phrasing.
1: It was really, I think, and still is, you know, a little bit of social satire, jokes, comments on the cost of living, and the bad deal that everybody was getting.
0: The Coasters' social satire reached a peak in 1958 with a song about the relationship of teenagers and their parents.
4: Take

The Coasters and Yakety Yak, a record that became number one. Lieber and Stoller's witty lyrics were only one part of the Coasters' success formula. Another was a wide range of distinctive comic voices, as shown in this Top 10 record from 1959.

0: Why's everybody always picking on me?
1: The Coasters produced some of the most entertaining songs of the 50s, each a neat, humorous cameo deriding some aspect of teen or ghetto life. Coasters records were a unique series of statements, imitated by many groups, including the Cadillacs, the Olympics, and the Hollywood Argyles. Coming up next, a group that went through more than 36 members, including 9 different lead singers, when the history of rock and roll continues. The history now continues its look at 1950s rhythm and blues with a song originally banned by some rock and roll radio stations because of its overt sensuality, Honey Love from the Drifters.

0: honey love I need.
1: Oh yes,
0: honey love I need.
1: Oh baby,
0: honey love I need.
2: Get it, boy.
0: Honey love I need. Your honey love.
3: The Drifters were formed in 1953 as backup singers for Clyde McFatter. In addition to Honey Love, they hit number one on the R&B charts with Money Honey, heard in an earlier chapter of the history of rock and roll. Clyde left soon after Honey Love to start a solo career, and in 1959, the original Drifters broke up. Their manager, George Treadwell, just went out and hired another group, the Five Crowns, and renamed them the Drifters. Lieber and Stoller, who'd previously worked with the Coasters, took over production at that point, and recalled the exact words of record executive Jerry Wexler when they brought in the tapes of There Goes My Baby.
4: Look, fellas, you can't come up with a winner every time. So we said, well, we think there's something interesting
5: there's something
4: in there.
5: Attractive about it. I don't know, you know, like the song is not too great and it sounds goofy. It sounds like two stations tuned in at once. I said, but there's something very attractive about it. And I, you know, I can't put my finger. Attractive.

0: Here's a lead singer for the new set of Drifters, who later had more than a dozen hits as a soloist, Ben E. King.
1: I wrote There Goes My Baby along with Lovell Patterson, and I wrote it on the road, really. And at the time, I don't know whether you ever heard a singer called D. Clark. He had a record called I Don't Want Nobody Else But You. And when I originally wrote There Goes My Baby, was based on that kind of a song. You know, and when we got to the studio, of course, somebody started bringing in violins and kettle drums and God knows what else. You know, and, you know, created this mad tune. It was like a constant party, you know, the happening and the happiness of the whole situation. Other than, like, us sitting around in the bass player taste a little bit, he might overtaste and be leaning on the floor sometimes when we're singing. There Goes My Baby, he was really out of it there. Yeah, because he was celebrating a new contract and our first time in the studio. And when he got to that boom, boom, you know, oh, yeah, I think we did that about 14 or 15 times. But that's, yeah, I miss that more than anything, the days of everybody being involved in the studio at one time. I miss that more than anything else.
0: The history of rock and roll now looks at the hits of the Drifters with Ben E. King.

0: Benny King left the Drifters in 1960 to start his own successful solo career. The parting was friendly.
1: The whole thing with my relationship with the Drifters, even now, it's most enjoyable. We're still good friends, and we call and see each other as much as possible. And I had wonderful years with them, and especially recording years. Say the Last Dance for Me was done. That was done really after I had left the group, and they called me back just to do that one last song with them.

0: Again, Ben E. King.
1: During the time that I was with the Drifters, we had people that was really writing songs just for the Drifters. You know what I mean? We would go in and they would sit down and you can see them just putting words on the paper. Yeah, man, this will fit, that'll fit. You know what I mean? That was beautiful.
0: Among the writers to contribute Drifters songs were some of the finest of the era. Doc Pomus and Mort Schumann, Jerry Lieber and Mike Stoller, and Barry Mann and Cynthia Weil. Here are just a few of their songs which became Drifters classics.

0: Jerry Goffin, who teamed with Carole King to write dozens of hits, had this to say about one song they wrote for the Drifters, Up on the Roof.
1: This song deals with escaping from the rat race. You know, there weren't too many prototypes of songs of that nature, so it was kind of hard to write then because I had no guidelines.

That distinctive tenor voice belonged to Rudy Lewis, who replaced Benny King as lead singer of the Drifters in 1960. 2 years after recording Up on the Roof, Rudy died in his sleep on the morning of the Drifters' 27th recording session. As a tribute, the others cut a slow ballad, Don't Want to Go On Without You. Their genuine feelings of sadness that day were reflected in the mood of that record's B-side, Under the Boardwalk, which became their third million seller. Oh, when

The Drifters. Easily the most innovative and influential R&B group of their time. The Drifters' pioneering use of strings, orchestral effects, and vocal arrangements set the stage for the Motown sound and the 1970s style of pop R&B. In a moment, another musical innovator of the 1950s, who left his mark on blues, rhythm and blues, jazz, country, and the history of rock and roll. The history of rock and roll now moves on to explore the musical legacy of a blind black blues man from Albany, Georgia, Ray Charles.

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She knows a woman's place.

0: she's all right.
1: I've Got a Woman was recorded in November 1954 in the studio of a radio station in Atlanta, Georgia. Ray Charles, who sang, played, and also arranged the song, remembers how he wrote it.
2: I Got a Woman was something I sat down and wrote. And I think I might have heard somebody say they had a girlfriend way across town. And across town, I put the way in it myself, I think. But you hear people say, well, you know, my old lady lives on the west side, or she lives on the east side, or downtown, or uptown, or something like that. And I thought, well, you know, this might be a good title for a song. I Got a Woman way across town. That's good to me.
1: I've Got a Woman was a top 10 smash for Ray Charles in 1955 on the rhythm and blues charts. However, it took another 4 years for the Ray Charles influence to be established in pop music. The record that did it was What'd I Say, a song that was created almost by accident, as Ray recalls.
2: One night we were playing a dance, and I had played just about everything I could think of, and we still had, it was 6 minutes to one. I just started with this little bass line, the same as you hear it on the record now. I started to play the little bass line. Of course, the bass man fell in and the drummer fell in, and I told the girls, look, you just repeat after me when I tell you to. And the audience responded so well to it until we kept doing it each night. And so one night when we were in some club, somebody asked me if we had a record on it. And I said, oh, no, it's just something we play, you know. And they said, you know, you really should record that thing. I think it would be a smash, you know. So we did it, and the thing turned out to be very successful.

What's that? What's that? What time?

What'd I say? The soulful early genius of Ray Charles. Ray has many claims to fame, but versatility ranks as one of his most outstanding achievements. Coming up, his all-time biggest hit, As the History Rolls On. The history of rock and roll continues with the soulful sound of Ray Charles. In 1960, he recorded his biggest hit by taking a 30-year-old pop standard and redoing it his way.

0: Everything you do now, people call it, you know, all of a sudden it's soul. This is a soul desk, and this is a soul chair, and a soul movie. And but my definition of soul, as far as music is concerned, to give you a parable, is say when if an actor is playing a villain, and he plays this villain so good until the people think that this actor really is the man himself. And so when they see him on the streets, they're mad with him and they want to know, why did you do this and why did you do that? Forgetting all about that the man was just playing a part. And I think when you can sing a song and the people come up to you and say, you know, who was this girl, Georgia, you were singing about? And you know, you really must have been crazy about her. I could hear the emotion. I could hear the sadness and the hurt in your voice. That is what I would call soul.
1: In the eyes of many, Ray Charles himself is a perfect example and perhaps the definition of soul. 2 years after Georgia On My Mind, Ray Charles won a Grammy Award by combining two forms of soul, black soul, his own rhythm and blues, and white soul, the country songwriting of Don Gibson. The result was one of the biggest records of 1962.

0: I've always had a great love for country and western music, and when I was a little kid, I would every Saturday night, I'd make sure that I got to a radio and hear the Grand Ole Opry. So I thought, with millions of people liking this music, it must have something to say for itself. So I said, why not just record it, but not try to do it, and not try to sound like Ernest Tubb or somebody like that. Just do it and sing it my way.
1: A Ray Charles way, whether gritty and upbeat or coasting on an ocean of strings, was always an innovation throughout the 50s and 60s. Ray was a master, perhaps the master, at expanding gospel and blues traditions to include the best elements of jazz, pop, country, and rock. He could record any kind of music.
0: I don't have a special record that I like personally for myself. You know, I'm sort of fortunate that I don't have someone to tell me, look, this is what we want you to record. So anything that I record, I like.

0: it's just me and the way I like to do things, and everything I do comes very natural.
1: In 1962, another country classic was revamped the Ray Charles way.
0: I sat down at the piano and I thought, well, I don't want to sing "You Are My Sunshine, My Only Sunshine, You Make Me Have Heaven's Skies Are Gray." Well, you know, I wanted to do it different from that. And so I started fooling around, just sitting at the piano and playing around with it and trying to see what kind of feeling I could get out of it. So we did it, and the thing turned out to be very successful.

0: I love country western music because for the most part, they're not as dressed up as the so-called Tin Pan Alley songs. They're just down there, just like the blues, you know. The blues are very earthy, and I think the hillbilly music is very earthy.
1: The words of the master, Ray Charles. Coming up, we'll hear the earthy sounds of country music as we begin a chart sweep of the greatest country rock hits of the 1950s. Next on the History of Rock and Roll. The History of Rock and Roll looks at country rock and a classic recording made in 1956 by Gene Vincent. Well.

0: Vincent, who dreamed up the song while reading a Little Lulu comic book. He named his band the Blue Caps after seeing President Eisenhower wear one on the golf course. Gene Vincent.
1: They had a contest they were holding at Capitol Records. And I didn't want to enter into the contest, but my mother, I insisted. So I entered into a song called Bebopalula. There was only 3 original songs in it, and Bebopalula was one. And it won the contest, and I recorded it in Nashville, Tennessee.
0: Bebopalula was the first of a string of rockabilly hits for Gene Vincent, which included Lotta Lovin' and Dance to the Bop. Then in 1957, a year after Bebopalula, a couple of West Texas State College students formed their own rockabilly band. One was Buddy Knox.
2: We just call ourselves just Buddy Knox, Jimmy Bowen, the Rhythm Orchids. We couldn't get anyone to listen to our records, so we started our own record company. And the songs went up on the charts at home, and they didn't show up on charts anywhere else. So New York called to find out why, and we told them why and signed contracts with them. I think part of it all was a little better.

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4: Streets of St. Louis coming soon. 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I just want to be with you.
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4: 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This week's Sunday night special is a super duper special. 3 hours of Paul McCartney and Wings, followed by the Q Classic album, America's History Album. That's the Sunday night special. It gets underway at 7 o'clock this Sunday night on your Stereo Q. Here's ABBA and the Dancing Queen. KSLQ with Mike Walker. I don't know if we got any of that rain we were supposed to get last night or yesterday, but it seems to have cleared up today, and the weather forecast is for partly sunny today with a high around 88.
6: I told you this in Phoenix. Do they have in Phoenix? I'm not making this up. You know what they have in Phoenix? Tanning salons. Yes, they do. You know what? I've been to Alaska. I couldn't buy a snow cone. Just goes to prove people buy things they don't need. I'm convinced of that. Have you seen those ads on TV for that Miracle-Ear? If you can hear all the words but can't understand them, you need Miracle-Ear. If I can hear all the words but can't understand them, I might be in Mexico. Do you know, in Seattle, the last 3 years, we've had 5 major windstorms. All 5 of those major windstorms, every one of them been on a Thursday. You know how I know that? It's my garbage day. Spent every one of those windstorms looking for my garbage can. Never found it either, but at least now I got a nicer one. Anybody else do the windstorm upgrade? Like, oh man, this one's nicer mine. I'm grabbing this one. We had a huge windstorm several years ago, right before Christmas. Everybody lost power 5 to 8 days. It's cute when you lose the power, isn't it? For 20 minutes. For 20 minutes, it's kind of a novelty. You're like, I keep turning on that light. It's fun for a few minutes. Day 5, it's lost its charm.
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0: This year, just like within the past month or so, we saw the passing of one of the top 40 radio greats. Really, one of the greats from the 50s, 60s, 70s, Bill Drake. And if you don't know who Bill Drake is, you will know, because what I'm going to play for you here, it's a tribute, and here it is, Bill Drake.
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1: New York weather just ahead of more music and Wolf Baby Love. Cloudy tonight with a chance of snow flurries. Low tonight in the 20s. Partly sunny and mild tomorrow with a high of 45. The weekend weather outlook, chance of rain. The temperature in Queens, 30. The Bronx, 28. Brooklyn, 29. Staten Island, 27. And Newark, 29. Right now, Midtown, 33 degrees. This is Dave Spencer, 2020 News.
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1: Somewhere in New Jersey, there's this guy named Dave who has this giant 60s record collection and this pirate radio station in his attic with a transmitter he built from the Allied catalog. 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

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Tune called The Camel by Cliff Nobles and Company on that Philadelphia record label, Filet of Soul Records. The guy had three top 100 records, the biggest one, of course, being The Horse. But that one never made the top 100. Yes, it definitely fell through the cracks. Cliff Nobles and Company from 69. The tune, once again, called The Camel. And speaking of Philadelphia, by request for Steve Burkett, Soul Survivors on that expressway to your heart.

0: Yes, don't mess around with poison ivy. You'll need an ocean of chamomile lotion. Those British bands, they love to cover those early R&B 45s. Coasters had the hit with Poison Ivy. Once again, that is the cover by the Rolling Stones.
1: 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Here comes another Relics and Rarities.

definite possibility from 1965. Sure Shot 45, Terry and Marsha. A cool record indeed on the Champ record label. 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

0: 45 there from early 65. They call themselves the Manhattans. They're actually from Jersey City, New Jersey. The Manhattans and I Wanna Be.
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2: Hey, baby, I hear the blues are calling. Tossed salads and scrambled eggs. Quite stylish.

0: calling again. Scrambled eggs all over my face. What is a boy to do? Frasier has left the building.
1: But I do get to travel around a lot. It has been my general experience that people from the South are nicer than people from the North. It's true. Yes, yes. To your face, provided you're white. People from the South are nice in a sort of bullshit way. You know what I mean? Like, you have a nice day. You know what I mean? Like, they don't literally give you the finger, but it's implied. It's there. If you look hard enough, it's in there somewhere. Bless your heart. Fuck you. I know what that means. Bless your heart, a Southerner, for kill yourself. Every once in a while, you will meet a legitimately friendly Southern person. I was driving through Georgia, and I encountered something I'd never seen before, a friendly toll booth operator. When have you ever had that? Listen, if you work at a toll booth, I don't expect you to be in a great mood, okay? No child grows up thinking, someday I'm gonna work in a fucking box. You know what I mean? Like, obviously your life went off the rails at some point. So I don't expect a how do you do. But this woman was like legitimately sweet. She called me honey. She asked me if I needed directions. That's like above and beyond the call of duty. There is no need to be a friendly toll booth operator because nothing you say or do is gonna get you in trouble, right? Because people are in a hurry. You could drive through a toll booth and someone could literally say to you, okay, that'll be $2.50. And by the way, go fuck yourself. And I promise you, your reaction would be like, well, that was weird. But I'm gonna keep driving, you know what I mean? Like, you're not gonna take the time to like pull over like, what was her employee number? I am gonna call her supervisor. This will not stand. That'll never happen. So think about what that means. If you work at a toll booth, you've basically been given the green light to just go off on people all day with no fear of repercussions.
2: G98, playing the albums. Let me get closer to you. So get closer to me. That seals the crown since 1210. 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G98, an afternoon delight. That's by the Starland Vocal Band off the Jam Line. 5780 G98. Taking requests right now with Sundance until 1 o'clock this afternoon at Charlie Tuna.
3: G98. It's 118. You got Charlie Tuna, and I know I have not talked with you as yet on my Jam Line this afternoon, and I want to get your favorite song on as soon as I can. But first, you got to tell me what it is, so hit me up now at 5780 G98. Here's Wings with Paul McCartney and Silly Love Songs. What's wrong with that? G98 and Charlie Tuna with Super Cash this hour, totaling $506.77. Write that amount down. Keep it near your phone at all times. It's 124 with Wings.
4: It's uncanny.
3: Cleveland weather mostly cloudy with a chance of rain today and tonight with today's high 65. The overnight low 45 currently in the Lakefront City. Cloudy skies. We've already passed our high 66 degrees at G98. With Charlie Tuna and $506.77 in the Super Cash Dash this hour. Within 19 minutes, I'm going to make a Super Cash call to you. 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

0: offering a Yamaha organ later on this afternoon in the last contest.
1: John St. John.
0: One off ball.
2: Better watch out, this bad cat out there running around. His name is Mr. Lee.
3: Here's just an example.
0: Part of prize package 213 will get you keyed up.
1: K-I-L-T.
0: K-I-L-T. So you know I'm going to be around. My number's 524-2911 in case you need it. I'm right here at your service. John St. John reminding you that many of the handicapped at Goodwill Industries are there because of an accident or an illness. Maybe a stroke, maybe a heart attack. Anyway, there are people just like you and just like me who never thought it could happen to them. K-I-L-T, that sweet surrender bread. John St. John with more price package 213, the last contest in minutes. Baby, I got feelings and you've got feelings too. I don't know what to think. We've been dating 10 years and I still don't think you know me. All I can say is if you don't know me by now, let's just give it up, all right?
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coast to coast via satellite from Hollywood. I'm George Taylor Morris. Okay, let's flip through the Reelin' in the Years date book now. A few Beatle events happened right around this fourth weekend in August. In 1962, John married Cynthia Powell with Paul as best man. This weekend in 1967, the Beatles, except for Ringo, first heard the Maharishi explain the joys of transcendental meditation. That was just 3 days before the death of Beatles manager Brian Epstein. In 1968, the Soviets chose this weekend to invade Czechoslovakia, just days before Jerry Rubin and Abbie Hoffman led the Yippie demonstrations at the Democratic Convention in Chicago. This was the weekend in 69, Frank Zappa called it quits for the mothers of invention. He said people clapped in all the wrong places. And the film Alice's Restaurant, based on Arlo Guthrie's song, premiered in New York City. In 1970, Jimi Hendrix made his last public appearance before his death at the Isle of Wight Festival off the coast of England. Some of the birthdays being celebrated this week include Kenny Rogers, he's 46, Jim Capaldi of Traffic, and Jackie DeShannon are 42. John Cipollino of Quicksilver is 43. And were he still with us this weekend, drummer Keith Moon of The Who would have been 39.

No mistake about where that band was from. Archie Bell and the Drells from Houston, Texas, and the Tighten Up. You know, Archie missed all the excitement. No mistake about where that band was from. Archie Bell and the Drells from Houston.

0: country's most famous rock clubs of the 60s, as Reelin' in the Years continues on the Global Satellite Network. I'm George Taylor Morris, and we're Reelin' in the Years via satellite from Hollywood. Picture this for a minute. You're going out for a night on the town, and you decide to drop into the hot club to see what's happening. As you mingle with a crowd, you see one superstar after another, some talking with each other, others sitting alone at the bar. A group of well-known faces is on stage performing. Hard to believe? Well, that's just what it was like at the Troubadour, one of the landmark rock and folk clubs in West Hollywood. In this case, though, it was a few thousand nights ago, and those familiar faces were not yet superstars. One of them was Linda Ronstadt.
1: The whole club circuit all over the country was a lot more healthy in those days. I mean, there was a very, very strong little circuit that went all around the country, all the major cities. And there were two or three clubs, major clubs in each town where you could work. What the Troubadour used to do for us was it gave us all a place to hang out where we could see every other thing that was coming through. Everything that came through the country came through the Troubadour at one point or another. I used to hang out there. I got to see, you know, Jackson Browne and the Eagles and Elton John and Poco and the Flying Burrito Brothers and Neil Young, everybody that Joni Mitchell, everybody that later became something sort of important. Steve Martin was showcasing there all the time. We didn't know that it was important in those days. I mean, it never occurred to us that, you know, that we were doing things that they would write articles about later in Rolling Stone and go, this was history. You know, we were just, it was just a neighborhood bar to go to.

A real slice of the 60s from Donovan on Reelin' in the Years. There is a mountain, then there is no mountain, then there is. I think we've all been in that place at one time or another. We started with Linda Ronstadt and the Stone Ponies and Different Drum from 1967. From the Dutch group Shocking Blue, the original version of Venus, a song that's getting played a lot this summer by the group Bananarama. In fact, the original Venus by Shocking Blue has been re-released if you want to pick up a copy to replace that scratchy one you've been playing all these years. Blind Faith, The Doors, and a neat old radio commercial all coming up next as we continue Reelin' in the Years on the Global Satellite Network. We're Reelin' in the Years. I'm George Taylor Morris in Hollywood. Let's slide one into the compact disc machine and find ourselves a memorable classic from Blind Faith.

Them Rolling Stones, 19th Nervous Breakdown. Before that, Los Bravos on Reelin' in the Ears. I love that song, Black is Black. We started with Blind Faith and I Can't Find My Way Home. By the way, Steve Winwood is on tour now, and he's promised to include some of his classics, including Blind Faith songs, into his concert sets. The Doors did Touch Me. We'll do it upright with another rock and roll great for the Reelin' in the Ears Hall of Fame next, as we continue on the Global Satellite Network.

I'm George Taylor Morris in Hollywood, and it's time to select another rock and roll classic for our Reelin' in the Years Hall of Fame. This week we have a song that you may have watched being recorded. In fact, millions of people around the world had that unique experience as part of the 26-nation television audience for a six-hour program called One World, broadcast as part of Canadian Expo 67. This recording was part of it, televised from Abbey Road. The chorus of backing vocals featured many of the top superstars of the day, including Mick Jagger, Keith Richards, Brian Jones, Donovan, Graham Nash, Keith Moon, and dozens of other notables. But beyond the star status of this live recording session, there was the message of the song. It's this week's entry into the Reelin' in the Years Hall of Fame. The Beatles. All You Need Is Love.

0: Beatles and All You Need Is Love. This week's selection for the Reelin' in the Years Hall of Fame.
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4: 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It's 11 o'clock. This is Paxton Hills. Time sure flies when you're hungover. WIXY with some summertime boogie. Average white band, Paxton Hills at 11:03. That has cut the proverbial cake by request.
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4: 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WIXY, the Andrea True Connection, now the camera's rolling. My Kodak may never be the same. Steamed up my lens and everything. This is Paxton Hills, it's 11:08. WIXY at 11:14. Paxton Hills, relatively by myself, heading into the lunch hour in about 45 minutes. WIXY and Eric Carmen all by himself, sitting on a giant stack of money. Tough life for Eric. 11:18. You got a couple of minutes, give me a call at 578-1260. 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
6: WIXY, Xavier Cugat eats your heart out. Tito Puente is probably rolling over in his bongos since that's been released. That's the Ritchie family. In Brazil, it's 2:58. This is Bell Bailey. Here's a reminder, Shoestring Theater will present a story hour on June 17th, 18th, 19th, 25th, and 26th. For information, call 943-1878. WIXY Cleveland, where winning is as close as your telephone. It's 3:02. This is Bell Bailey. McCartney in his Air Force. WIXY, Paul McCartney in Wings and Jets. The Amtrak people don't particularly like that. 3:05. This is Bill Bailey here. Got the request line working. 578-1260. Call me. Let me know what's on your bar.
7: Oh, yeah. The Moody Blues. The Grease Mad Show. Getting ever closer.
8: Well, it's martini time again. I'm gonna leave you. You can

0: Let me take a break, and then I'll be back with a closing note. 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
1: 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Starring Richard Basehart. David Hedison. Voyage to the bottom of the sea.
2: 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And 102.7 KISS FM is KIIS, Los Angeles. 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
6: 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Everybody's favorite top 40 DJ. This is Rick Dees making your liver quiver, your bladder sputter, your spleen gum clean. And of course, it's early in the morning, it's dark, and I've had too much coffee and too much caffeine. Ow. I'm okay. I'm sorry. Hacienda Heights wanted that, and also La Puente, that's for you. I'm just sorry. They give me coffee, and I'm not supposed to have it. It's supposed to be decaffeinated. And okay, I'm going to be okay. All right. I have Prince tickets. You call right now, 520-102.7 and the 714-977-1027. We'll get it right now. Go to the phone. And Rachel, tell me something good about the weather, if you would. Go ahead.
8: I do have some good things to tell you. It's going to be better today than it was yesterday. Please. It's going to be about, 63 today, and only partly cloudy, because yesterday was real cloudy. We have an overnight low of about 50, and right now at 6:09, it's 51 degrees. I'm the Rachel Donahue on 102.7 KISS FM.
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0: in the shopping mall is. Look at his place here. JCPenney's, why they've got everything under the sun here. Oh, yes, Charles. Come with me, please. I'd like to check out the lingerie. We don't have anything like this in England, by God. Look at the selection we have here. Oh, no, Lady Di, you go check out the lingerie. I'm going into the hardware department there. I'm going to look at the chainsaw. Charles, you'll hurt yourself. Lady Di, I will not hurt myself. I've always wanted a hole in chainsaw. Chopping wood. Charles, you will not touch a chainsaw. You'll come with me to the lingerie department and maybe we'll buy you something sensible too, like a nice pair of warm flannel pajamas. It gets cold here in the colonies. Lady Di, booger to the pajamas. I want a chainsaw. Charles, a chainsaw is silly. What are you going to cut in Buckingham Palace with a chainsaw? We have no trees in Buckingham Palace. We have no woods. And if you need trees cut, you call a man. And the man brings an axe and he cuts the tree down. We can't have the Prince of Wales wielding a chainsaw like a common laborer. Now come with me to the lingerie section. Lady Di, I am not going to the bloody lingerie section when there's a hardware section in here that has chainsaws and I've always wanted to use one. Look, Charles. Look at this lingerie here. Don't you find me sexy in it? Not particularly, Lady Di. I can see your stretch marks from William very clearly. Oh, Charles, you're just bitter because I won't let you use your silly chainsaw. Lady Di, I don't have many requests in life. All I'm asking is you let me cut a little wood with a chainsaw. Just so for once I can feel like a man instead of a little boy in short pants. Oh, Charles, for crying out loud. You there, porter? Would you bring the big baby a chainsaw, please? And bring a block of wood so we can cut it. Maybe we can get on with the tour. Charles, I hate it when you throw these fits of pique. Lady Di, I am not throwing a fit of pique. I am merely asserting myself. As the one-day Prince of England. Oh, Lady, look, you've got me so discombobulated I can't even talk. All right, Charles. Here's your chainsaw. And here's a big block of wood. Now cut to your heart's content. Oh, boy, Lady Di, I've always wanted to do this. Let me see. I grab it by the handles here. All right, I've got it. Here I go. Straight away. I must have a defective one. It doesn't seem to be cutting the wood. Oh, Charles, will you give me that thing, please? Here. Oh, my God, Lady Di. What's that noise?
1: Demented? Perverted? Who is he? He is the Grease Man.
2: Clouds and fog tonight. Chance of some drizzle. Not much of a day all told. In the Valley, 70. In San Diego, 65. With Shotgun Tom Kelly. I'm JCBQ. That's absurd. Don't ever do that again.
3: I'm sorry, boy. I may have to do it again sometime. Blow your mind.
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0: spent a few pleasant evenings on country roads in my youth, I can identify with this one, is John Denver.
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0: 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This is number one.
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0: It's Jeannie Knight. Mr. Big

0: 131 with Mark Elliott. Here's Bill Chase's group, which in a fit of egomania, he decided to name after himself. Chase on 93 KHJ with Ted Piercefield doing the lead vocal on Handbags and Glad Rags. This is from their best-selling album. It's the ultimate, the perfect combination of rock and jazz, Handbags and Glad Rags from the Chase album on the Mark Elliott Show. 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
3: It's 24 degrees. This is Byron McGregor, CKLW 2020 News. And that's what's happening today, November 28, 1967.
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10: 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Don't think of me as anything particularly special. I'm very happy and pleased to be here. Now just a West Coast DJ, good movie actor. Come to think of it, you're damn lucky I showed up. CKLW and Charlie Van Dyke at 134. William Heritage and the theme from SWAT. I say, since I just left Hollywood, I do know what the next episode of SWAT will be. You tune in to the next show, you'll see the special weapons and tactical unit answering code 1025. That is a disturbance at a motel involving a donkey.
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10: 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CKLW, 5:41, Big Jim Edwards here on the $1 million weekend. Just another empty bottle in the garbage can of life.
12: Linda Holland of Dearborn, Michigan, if you had your choice, dear, where on this continent would you like to go?
13: Linda,
12: Los Angeles, California, you got it. Round trip airfare for two.
14: Rosemary Kendo of Cleveland, Ohio, if you had your choice, where on this continent would you like to go? San Francisco, California, Rosemary, you've just run round trip for two airfare to San Francisco, California.
12: This is Gloria Ivanovic of Farmington. If you had your choice, where in the world would you like to go?
13: Kenya, Africa.
12: You got it. Round trip airfare for two to Kenya, Africa. This is Ivanovic. Why would you like to visit Kenya?
13: I've lived for 20 years.
12: Congratulations, dear, from the Big Eight.
10: 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And now, ladies and gentlemen, Bill Gable.
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15: Fire burn, cauldron bubble. Here come the contest on the double. 9 o'clock at the Big Eight on Halloween night. I'm game. All attractive adult females there. Am I invited to trick or treat with me at the studios? I not only do the trick, baby, I guarantee the treat. Want some candy, little girl? Come here. Come here. Oh, the wishing woman. Eagles, baby.
10: Look at, she's sitting over. She's going to talk to JoJo a second.
16: JoJo.
10: He's in love with that lady.
16: JoJo.
17: Yes, sir.
16: You know that baton you lost?
17: Oh, yes.
16: I just found it.
17: I don't think I want to know where you found it.
16: Neither do I.
17: Okay, what else has Jerry Burbank disclosed about me?
18: Married to Byron McGregor.
17: I'm what?
18: JoJo.
17: Yes.
5: Are you high?
17: Am I what?
5: Are you high?
17: I am high above the Lodge Freeway right now.
5: Well, give us some. What's it like up there?
17: I'll tell you what. Cheech, is this Cheech or is this Chong?
5: This
17: I can't tell you.
5: This is Chong. And this is Cheech, and we're Cheech and Chong.
18: I'm the tall guy.

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4: This show is one-hit wonders of the 1960s. A one-hit wonder is a very broad term. Basically, it's a song from a band that the band only charted the once.
5: And we move on to a song that hit its peak of number 10 on June 22nd, 1968.

Man, that was good. That was really, really good. Okay, a little while back, we were at Reach Out in the Darkness, Friend and Lover, with its peak position of number 10 on June 22nd, 1968. Then we heard Grazing in the Grass, Hugh Masekela. It became a one-hit wonder when it hit number one on July 20, 1968. And we followed that with Classical Gas, Mason Williams, which hit number two on August 3rd, 1968. The next song is Harper Valley PTA. It is a country song written by Tom T. Hall that was a major international hit single and one-hit wonder for country singer Jenny C. Reilly. Reilly's record sold over 6 million copies as a single. That's back when they had singles, 45s, vinyl. The song made Reilly the first woman to top both Billboard's Hot 100 and the U.S. country singles charts with the same song, a feat that would go unrepeated until Dolly Parton's 9 to 5.

Yeah, let's go back and let's pick up where we left off a while ago. I told you a little bit about Harbor Valley PTA, but that seems like that was a long time ago now. After that, we heard Girl Watcher, The Occasions, which hit its peak position of number 5 on October 5, 1968. That led us to Fire, The Crazy World of Arthur Brown. It hit number 2 on October 19, 1968. A week later, on October 26, 1968, All Along the Watchtower by Jimi Hendrix hit its peak of 20, making him a one-hit wonder. Heard a great and interesting song. I'm sorry I don't have a little more background information. After that, Baby Come Back, The Equals, sounded like ska to me, and it hit its peak position of 32 on October 26, 1968. And then had a real nice live version of Peace in My Heart, Big Brother and the Holding Company. And indeed, that song was a one-hit wonder, hitting its peak of number 12 on November 9, 1968.

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2: Hello again, I'm Trip Rogers, and this is the Music Yearbook. You know, artists continue to record and make songs and release records long after they stop having hits. So it got me to thinking recently, the last time artists hit the top 40. Be an interesting show, wouldn't it? All right, over the course of the next hour, we're going to take a look at the last time artists hit the top 40. And we're going to focus on artists from the 60s and the 70s. Now, first up, the person who inspired this, I had a chance to go see Donny Osmond in Jacksonville at the end of July in 2024. And one of the things I thought about was the last time Donny and Marie hit the charts and the last time the Osmonds hit the charts. Answer the first.

You're listening to the Music Yearbook. Donnie and Marie, last time they hit the top 40 was in 1978 with Soul and Inspiration. One of the biggest performers in our lifetime has been Frank Sinatra. Now, he had so many hits. But when was the last time he hit the top 40? Well, believe it or not, it was 19.

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I'm Trip Rodgers. Last time, artist hit the chart, and he was one of the biggest names in rock and roll. The last time Elvis charted.

I'm Trip Rodgers. Happy you joined me on the Music Yearbook. This time, we're looking at the last time artist hit the top 40. He was one of the inspirational rock and roll musicians, and he had a rough life. He went to jail for tax evasion and then got him

himself in trouble at other points of his life, but Chuck Berry's influence on rock and roll cannot be denied. The last time he hit the top 40 chart was in 1973 with Reelin' and Rockin'. Sometimes

0: The Music Yearbook. That was the last time he hit the top 40. That was in 1982 with Little Helps from Bruce Springsteen and Little Steven and members of the E Street Band. Out of work.
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0: This month's Music Yearbook, we're looking at the last time artists hit the charts. And they were one of the biggest groups of the 1960s. Now, of course, Diana Ross left the group in 1970, and the Supremes continued on. What was their last top 40 hit? It was in 19... 19-

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It was her tribute to Marvin Gaye after he was shot by his father in 1985. That was the last time Diana Ross hit the top 40 with Missing You. Continuing with the last time people hit the charts, we'll stay in the Motown groove. They were a group that was together for more than six decades. Actually, recently, the last surviving member of the group, Duke Fakir, passed away in 2024. Now, the Four Tops left Motown in 1970, had a number of hits throughout the 70s. The last time they hit the top 40, 1981, when

This month on the Music Yearbook, we're looking at the last time artists hit the charts. I'm Trip Rodgers. This group had a number of hits in the 1950s in the early days of rock and roll. One of the biggest was The Great Pretender. By 1967, this group had changed personnel, and they ended up with a top 40 hit in 1967 with this ring, The Platters.

another artist that had hits in the 1950s. In 1978, he struck gold. In fact, hit number one with Too Much, Too Little, Too Late, with a little help from Denise Williams, Johnny Mathis. The Music Yearbook is heard on great radio stations like WBNJ in Barnegat, New Jersey, Jersey Shore, GoodTimeOldies.com, and WJGR Radio. I'm Trip Rogers. We're looking at the last time, and this next hit was a number one song. Actually, on the show tonight, we'll feature four groups whose last big hit was number one. At the end, I'd gone through a rough time in the 1960s, drug addiction, but he came back in 1968 with this song dedicated to the Kennedys and Martin Luther King, Abraham Martin, and

I'm Trip Rogers. Glad you could join me on the Music Yearbook. The last time artists hit the charts, and this next one was another surprise for this group. Now, they had been recording throughout the 70s and 80s without a lot of success. But in 1988, they went all the way to the top of the chart with their last number one song. That would be the fourth for this group. It was a song.

are doing the last time artists hit the top 40. And a lot of times, artists continue to record and keep trying to get that elusive hit. And that was the case with this next artist. The Queen of Disco had so many hits in the late 1970s. In the early 1980s, the world kind of forgot about her. And she continued to record, but struggled as an artist. In 1989, she struck gold with a song that was big on the adult contemporary chart and ended up being her last hit on the top 40. Donna Summer, this time.

This is the Music Yearbook. We're playing the last time artists hit the top 40 charts. Now, this group, of course, was one of the Motown mainstays with Smokey Robinson as their lead singer in the 1960s. But Robinson left the group in 1970. The group soldiered on, and they had a big number one song in 1975, The Miracles and Love Machine.

0: It was the Miracles' last top 40 hit back in 1975 with Love Machine. Smokey Robinson's last top 40 hit from 1987, One Heartbeat. And that wraps up this edition of the Music Yearbook for August 2024. Our executive producer is Sandy Glickin, producer Dolph Santorin, with production assistance from Stephanie Rogers and Matthew Glickin. 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
3: You just dropped in the nick of time if you're into Daryl Hall and John Oates on the Johnny Hayes program. Monday morning, y'all, and I can't go for that from 1981. Before that, a man whose show we emceed Saturday night at the Palace in Hollywood. He is fantastic. Junior Walker and the All-Stars, and what a show he put on. Roadrunner was featured a few minutes ago. And Danny and the Junior started off this hour of the Johnny Hayes program with At the Hop. Hey, and that's Paul McCartney and Wings and Band on the Run. Fats Domino did Blueberry Hill. Brian Adams did Run to You. You don't remember that one? Ain't supposed to. It's brand new. Clarence Carter started the set of four with Slip Away. And next hour, I can't tell you how much work behind the scenes went into it. We're recapping and reliving 1984. I'm not accusing you of forgetting what happened in 1984, just maybe misplacing some of the more important facts in your filing system. 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
7: And when Robin Williams' new baby daughter, Zelda, was born, the Weekly Top 40 hidden microphones were there with Robin in the delivery room to catch his tender words of encouragement.
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7: 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Number 62, here's Tears for Fears.

it's the Beard. Top 80 of the 80s coming in at number 62. A hit from 1985, just before they took a four-year break from the countdown. Rigney's at number 61, and a remake of a Jamaican song by a group called The Paragons. In 1981, Blondie, better known as Deborah Harry, said, "I like it, let's..."

actress now, and still singer, I'm sure, Deborah Harry. The Tide is high at number 60 as our top 80 of the 80s only picks the best. What have you been up to this decade? We're going to find out together. We know what Madonna has been doing, expressing herself.

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0: And if you act now, we'll give you Shanghai Surprise and Who's That Girl for $1.25. Call back tomorrow for further updates. If you did not hear this entire message, it will repeat.
1: Wait, hold on!

What male solo artist in the 80s has had the most hits on the weekly top 40 countdown? Did you say Michael Jackson? No. This guy right here barely edged out Michael. He's got number 60 of so many hits on the countdown, George Michael.

Mariah, Denise Niecy Williams, number 58 on the entire decade. Rick Dees counting down the hits at number 57. And you know, we still get a lot of calls on the request line for this, the only number one hit for Cheap Trick ever. Before.

0: desire for you.
1: That's Cheap Trick. And this is Rick D's number 57 on the top 80 of the 80s countdown. Assembled, how do you say? Well, we have a music computer lined up with Radio and Records magazine, and we interface and find out what you're requesting and what you're buying. These are requests and sales and just general feeling about songs. The top 80 of the 80s, a hit from the number one comedy movie of the 80s. This is the highest grossing comedy hit of all time. What comedy has made the most money of all time? I remember those policemen who used to call all the time on the countdown. They're still calling, but I remember 1986, on this day, I picked up the phone. I said, yeah.
2: 1950, I'd like to speak to Rick D's, please.
1: Is this the Highway Patrol again?
2: This is Lenny from the Highway Patrol. I'm trying to reach Rick D's, please.
1: Lynn Easton, Highway Patrol.
2: Rick?
1: Yeah.
2: Yeah, you know about that girlfriend I used to have?
1: Yeah, tell me about your girlfriend.
2: Oh, I used to love her for the clothes she wore. But that's all off now.
3: 9-11, John.

What is the funniest movie of the 80s, according to you, the people who paid to see the movies? Well, number three, Crocodile Dundee, also the most successful Australian film of all time. How did Crocodile Dundee become a comedy? It's listed as a comedy for the 80s. Number two, Tootsie, starring Dustin Hoffman in drag. And the number one comedy film of all time with over $220 million in ticket sales from 1984, Ghostbusters. Bill Murray, Dan Aykroyd, Rick Moranis, Sigourney Weaver, and featuring this number one hit.

the call. Ghostbusters! Ray Parker Jr., number 56, as we review the top 80 of the 80s. These are only the ones that made it through the entire decade. Number 55, the biggest love song of this past year. And Richard Marx, inspired by those cold, lonely nights on the road as a performer, right here waiting for you.

0: Richard Marx, who wraps up the 80s with a number one smash. Right here waiting for you, number 55 on our special countdown. Not bad for a guy who started the 80s with a call from Lionel Richie saying, "Hey, Richard, I just heard this tape of yours. You know the one called All Night Long? I'd like to record that if you don't mind." Richard Marx wrote the song All Night Long, and then on the telephone, Lionel heard,
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0: Welcome. You found the place for the hottest 80 of the 80s special on the weekly top 40 countdown. What a great decade for discovering new talent and also for rediscovering some phenomenal singers who have been off the countdown for a while. Just listen to some of the comebacks of the 80s.

That's Donny Osmond, preceded by Cher, Aretha Franklin, Dionne Warwick, and at number 54, the lady who had the comeback of the 80s and still moves those legs, Tina Turner,

with it. This makes you want to get into it, doesn't she? Tina Turner, number 54, and winner of 6 Grammy Awards, and the lady who loves to stay in England and just wow them there all the time. Here's number 53.

Come on, let me take you down to Kokomo. The Beach Boys from the motion picture Cocktail. That hit came out of a bottle and washed ashore at number 53. The first one to do that in 22 years for the Beach Boys. Last one was Good Vibrations back in 1966. What a place to be. The comebacks of 1989. By your request, a special segment on the show right now. Rick Dees, in 7 years, she stayed away from the weekly top 40. Donna Summer. This time I know.

0: and a comeback lady. 7 years she waited to do that big dance hit in 89. This time, I know it's for real. The Pet Shop Boys have never done it and never will. What is it? We'll tell you next. And of course, let's look at the results of our 80s quiz. I've been doing this on the telephone. Now the results. The question was, what 80s phenomenon gave young boys hours of hands-on fun and experience? 40% said Nintendo. The rest said Cher.
1: Oh, my God.

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2: Now, and we should do our fair share of new stuff ripping off old stuff. This just made me so mad when it came out in February 2004. Calvin Richardson featuring Ra Digga. People that are probably already forgotten in the music world. I'm going to dig them up for one song and let them move on. It's ripping off The Message from Grandmaster Flash and the Furious Five. This is Keep On Pushing on Crap from the Past.

That's not Back in Black. That's just Back in Crap. I'm sorry. I'm just looking for a way to work the word crap into there. It's Work It, a single from Nelly featuring Justin Timberlake. Yes, that Nelly. I got nothing nice to say about Nelly, and even less nice to say about Justin Timberlake. Sorry, man. I don't like the Justin Timberlake. It ain't so good. Work It, brutally ripping off Back in Black and released to radio February 2004. We're plowing through 2004, the year in review. It's a bunch of songs from 2004. Neither here nor there. And on the whole, I tend not to like most of these. Yeah, giving myself hives. That's what we're all about here. And now a song I genuinely do like because it recalls Queen in their heyday. The spandex excess of Freddie Mercury and Brian May and Roger Taylor, those guys were good. Mm-hmm. Honest to God, I really loved Queen. And apparently, the guys in The Darkness also loved Queen and loved the Spinal Tap. And what I'm going to play for you here, one of the most intriguing singles of 2004. I don't know if it achieved commercial success, but I love this record to death. From February 2004, this is The Darkness, and I Believe in a Thing Called Love on Crap from the Past.

0: that's a disappointing chorus. You'd think Amazing by George Michael would be something amazing. Nope. That's a little disappointing. George Michael, way back when, a relevant artist at the top of his game in the late 80s. Took a long time with that Listen Without Prejudice Volume 1 album. What happened after that? He said he'd release a Volume 2 full of happy songs, because Volume 1, not so happy. Then he got into a dispute with Columbia Records and wanted out, and wound up suing the record company, and it took years. Put his career on ice for a couple of years, went over to Virgin Records, nothing. Now, strangely enough, he's back on Epic, right under the Columbia fold again. And his music far less interesting than it used to be, unfortunately. George Michael back February 2004, and a song called Amazing, which you'll only hear here on Crap from the Past, because it's not so good. You know, Melissa Manchester's still recording, and I'm just going to play a little clip of this because I'm intrigued. I don't know what this actually sounds like. This also came out in February 2004. Melissa Manchester, and After All This Time on Crap from the Past. You know, I'm not going to play this. This is very uninteresting. We're going to bail in a hurry on this. Instead, wow, I got 11 seconds into the song and that was it. So we're not even going to mention it on the playlist. Melissa Manchester, for those of you who want to hunt that down, After All This Time, February 2004. Duran Duran's back, but they refused to go away long enough for anybody to care. So we're just going to ignore them again. Kylie Minogue also releasing stuff in 2004 that, you know, just don't care about. It's bad? Oh, well, that's why I don't care about it. Can't Get You Out of My Head, a fine song. Love at First Sight, top-rate pop single. This Red-Blooded Woman, not so good.
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3: I am also a millennial, so I am sorry for everything. Everything you don't like, that's just me and my people trying to make the news out there, that's all. I get the hate towards my generation. There's a lot of things people say about millennials that don't apply to me. Like, you know those millennials. They're all living off their parents' money. I'm one of seven kids in my family. There has never been money. My first line of credit was with the lunch lady at my middle school. She'd hit me up for money every week. You got my money this week, bro. No, Janice, leave me alone. I'm 11. I don't know how this works. Oh, these millennials. They all live at home with their parents till they're 30 years old. Not me, okay? I got married when I was 23, and I moved in with my wife. Who lived with her parents. Totally different situation. I live with my in-laws till I was in my mid-20s. I had to leave. They kept asking when we're going to have kids. It's like, I don't know, man. I'm not ready to be a dad. Can't be a dad and still look like a kid who got kidnapped 10 years ago. Showed back up at the front porch. Like, Dad, it's me, it's true. Why'd you guys stop looking? I was out there, I was nearby.
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8: 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From the album Little Queen, here's Heart at Z98. KLAZ, the Coyote. That's going to do it for me today. Be back again tomorrow about 3 o'clock. We're going to have ourselves a good day, too. Yeah, hope you have a good afternoon, good night. Casey Kasem, American Top 40s next at Z.
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12: 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Boy, we haven't heard from this. this lady. Well, since she ran off with the son of a preacher man a few years ago. 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
14: 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And now from Hollywood, Charlie Tuna plays them for you.
15: 8:56. We start the first day of an extra hour, 6 to 10 a.m. They put a little platform 8 in my coffee and said you can make it. I got the music in me. Kicky D. KHJ, Los Angeles. This hour, 82% music in me. 9 o'clock with Charlie Tuna. And number one, KHJ, Hotel California. Eagles, for that, listen to what the man said. McCartney and Wings, number one. Got to give it up. Marvin Gaye was sandwiched in there. We kicked the whole set off with I Got the Music in Me. Kicky D, over a quarter hour of it, like that. It's 9:13 with Charlie Tuna. This is the new edition of the show. It's stretched out now till 10 o'clock, and Dr. John Leader starts here at 10 o'clock today. What a beautiful day out. It's sensational weather, although we could, I guess, use a little rain here and there. Just got a call from some guy who was up in San Francisco over the weekend. It is so dry up there.
16: How dry is it?
15: They are now using powdered fog.
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17: To a new doctor for me. You ever go to a brand new doctor and the moment he walks in you're like, no. No, this ain't gonna work out. I need an air vent or something I can crawl through to safety. I was sitting there, I'm nervous enough. Doctor walks in, all the buttons on his lab coat were off by one. If he can't nail that task, I don't think I want his doctor paws on me. And I know this is going to sound like I'm making this up. This is the absolute truth. He was late. I don't get that. I don't get why it's okay for the doctor to be late. If I have a 2 o'clock appointment, I want the doctor looking at me at 2 o'clock. And the only way I think it would be okay for the doctor to be late is if at 5 of 2, you're in the waiting room and you notice from under the door that leads to the back rooms a pool of blood. An ever-widening pool of blood coming out into the waiting room and everyone has to lift their feet. I think we might be delayed. Then it would be okay for him to be 5 minutes late. Clamp whatever's doing that and get me back there. I want to hear a clamp noise and him saying, my 2 o'clock is here.
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19: 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This is Betty Corbin to take you through the tail end of the weekend. 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
20: All you 12-year-olds should not eat fire. 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Bohemian Rhapsody from WGA. By the way, Queen was arrested for possessing, I think, over an ounce of sequins, if I'm not mistaken. Yeah. 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
1: I got accused of being racist 3 weeks ago on the telephone. I called the St. Louis Police Department because I had to pay a speeding ticket, and it was the last day that I could pay for it. And I talked to a woman for 45 minutes, and I got cut off from her, but she had all my information. So when I called back, this other woman answered and goes, "Hey, can I help you?" And I said, "No, you may not. I need to speak with the woman I was talking to earlier." She goes, "Did you get her name?" And I said, "No, I didn't. How many people work in there?" She goes, "Oh, there's just 8 of us." I go, "Great. I could probably narrow it down. She's black. Does that help?" And the lady goes, "How do you know she's black?" And I said, "Well, because she sounded black." And the woman I was talking to goes, "Sir, that is racist." And I said, "Well, I can tell that you're white." Because that's what white ladies do. They play the racism card before they ask any sort of questions or anything. She didn't even ask what I meant by she sounded black. Here's the story. Here's what happened. I said, "Hey, my name is Chad Daniels. I have to pay for a speeding ticket." She said, "I can't find it in the system." I said, "Maybe the speeding ticket fairy came and paid it for me." And she said, "Baby, there's no speeding ticket fairy." I'm not saying all black women sound like that. I am saying zero white ones do. Unless there's a bottle of Aunt Jemima on the table and they're being an asshole. It's not like I meant she picked up the phone and she was like, "What's up, motherfucker? What you want? What you want?" No. No. Because that could be a white guy with a backwards hat on. You have no idea. You have no idea. If you were walking down the street and you heard, "What you want?" and you turned around, there was a black guy and a white guy and an Asian guy, you wouldn't know. You could probably eliminate the Asian guy if we're being real honest about it. Because Asian gangster's a different kind of gangster, right? That's like butterfly knives and cars that go like that. Throwing stars and Tokyo drifting. You get it. You get it. I should stop talking. I'm going to stop talking. Yeah. Yeah, I think I proved my point. I believe that racism comes from intent. I did not mean to hurt anyone's feelings. I only knew that I had to pay this ticket that day, or it was going to double in price, and I was going to have a bench warrant out for my arrest. I also knew there were only 8 women working there. I was talking to one of them. She was white, and the one I was talking to before was black. So God damn it, stop calling me racist. Stick your arm out, roll your sleeve up, walk around to all the other desks. When it doesn't match, drop off the phone. I have to pay this ticket. You guys are great. Thank you very much.
2: I make fun of the 20-somethings of their phones, but you know what? I'm as bad as they are. They're addictive. It's instant information at the end of your hand. It's hard to leave them alone. But I do miss the black, old-school rotary phones. You know why and what those are good for? 20-somethings, you're missing out on this. The older people remember this. Ending an argument. Yeah. Remember slamming those down? Felt good to slam a phone down. You can let some aggression out. You know what? Kiss mine. Bang. Felt good. Can't do that with a smartphone. You'll kiss mine, beep, click. You tear your pants pocket out doing that. Now those old phones, there was a bell in there. You slammed it hard enough, you could ring it. Look, I see some people nodding there, remember? You know what, kiss mine. Tell you something else, people used to call us. We didn't know who it was. Remember the phone would ring, you would run to answer it. You pull your hamstring getting to the phone. Now you hear that thing ring, you go, whatever. And do you know why you would run? Listen to this. Do you know why you would run to the phone? Listen to this. Because if you didn't get there, there were no answered machines. Look at you looking at me like, no way. And then you didn't know. You did not know. You'd stand like, who was that? And then, listen to this. You had to call all your friends, listen to this, on numbers that you stored in your head. All the old people in here, they know the number of the house they grew up in. Am I right? Yeah. Now do you know your spouse's number? No. Phones are smart. We're not. Some kids are having trouble telling time now. They never see the face of a clock. They don't know how to tell time. Think about the crummy fighter pilots they're going to make. Enemy aircraft, 2 o'clock. That's in an hour.
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3: I hate that machine.
4: I hate it too. And starting about 2 days ago, it started cutting people off. I didn't realize that till this morning. I got a phone call from a friend of mine this morning. He said, if you don't want to talk to me, don't talk to me, but don't hang up. And the machine is cutting people. It's taping us. Do you believe this?
3: It's taping us now?
4: Yes. So I have this for posterity. For all posterity, I had this. I was going to call you back. Now, I just, as soon as you called, I picked it up. So sure. I'll call you about 6.
3: All right.
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3: Okay, no problem. 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
4: All right.
3: Okay, I'll see you.
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3: Bye-bye.
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9: Let's continue with the best of July 1979. Here's ELO.

The number 12 record of July 1979, Shine a Little Love by the Electric Light Orchestra. That month, Nicaraguan President Anastasio Somoza resigned from office and fled to the U.S. Saddam Hussein led a military coup which seized power in Iraq. And a jury in Miami convicted serial killer Ted Bundy of 2 counts of murder. Bundy eventually confessed to 30 killings but was suspected of many more. And our countdown rolls on with the number 11 record of July 79.

0: That's Cheap Trick captured live in concert with our number 10 countdown classic, I Want You to Want Me. We've set the Wayback Machine for July 1979. Some of the top movie hits were The Main Event with Barbra Streisand, Clint Eastwood in Escape from Alcatraz, The In-Laws with Peter Falk and Alan Arkin, and Roger Moore as 007 in Moonraker.
1: Good morning, Moneypenny.
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1: I fell out of an airplane without a parachute. Who's in there?
2: Q and the Minister of Defense.
1: You don't believe me, do you?
2: And you should go right in.
1: Yes, Moneypenny.
0: Let's get back to July 79 with The Knack in the number 9 slot. Here's My Sharona in the classic Countdown.

The Knack, brand new in July of 1979. In tennis that month, Bjorn Borg and Martina Navratilova were the singles champions at Wimbledon. It was Borg's fourth consecutive Wimbledon title. Meanwhile, Earth, Wind & Fire gave us the number 8 hit record in the top 20, Boogie Wonderland.

That's Earth, Wind, and Fire with the emotions. I'm Dick Barkley. We're piecing together an audio portrait of July 1979. Former Kingston Trio member John Stewart

Gold by Jon Stewart at number 7 in the countdown. We're showcasing the hits and headlines of July 1979, when President Carter ordered thermostats in America raised to 76 degrees in summer and lowered to 68 degrees in winter, as he painted a bleak picture of our energy future and urged all Americans to get serious about conservation. And now the number 6 record of July 79, Ring My Bell by Anita Ward.

Supertramp and the Logical Song, the number 5 record in our countdown and salute to July 1979. The top hits on Broadway that month were Ain't Misbehavin', Sweeney Todd, The Best Little Whorehouse in Texas, They're Playing Our Song, and Annie.

Ricky Lee Jones, Chucky's in Love, the number three record in the countdown. We're refreshing memories of July 1979. The best-selling record albums included Bad Girls by Donna Summer, Supertramp's Breakfast in America, Discovery by the Electric Light Orchestra, Cheap Trick Live at Budokan, and I Am from Earth, Wind & Fire. While the number two single of July 79 came

Good Times by Chic. This is Dick Barkley. That's the number two record of our July 1979 countdown. How about that? The number two and number one records of July 1979 are Good Times and Bad Girls. Interesting juxtaposition, don't you think? Here's Donna Summer at number one.

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3: McKee in the morning, Shaft at night. Sounds like the perfect day, doesn't it? Well, if that sounds familiar, but not necessarily in that order, join McKee in the morning. All of Atlanta is 6 to 10 tomorrow morning. 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
1: This is Music Mike. 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
3: Somewhere in New Jersey, there's this guy named Dave who has this giant 60s record collection and this pirate radio station in his attic with a transmitter he built from the Allied catalog. 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
5: Yeah, she changed her mind. Of course, I guess I get to change my mind too sometimes. Tyrone Davis.

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And Can I Change My Mind? Well, not every record has an answer record. But this one, this last one did.

Joyce Jones on the Atco record label. Help me make up my mind. Of course, when I first heard this record, well, I made up my mind instantly. Former Dave the Rave Discovery of the Week.

hoping that I could sing that song. Coming up on that 5-year anniversary since I last talked to my daughter, Brittany. I want to sing that song about you, Brittany. I want you back. I want to get that relationship back. Charlie McCoy and the Escorts from late 66 on the Monument record label. My baby's back again. It's a great Northern Soul 45. Otis LaVille.

0: known as the king of Phoenix, Arizona at one time, Frank Fafara. What a great CD he's got out. What a great tune that we just heard from him called I'm So Sorry Now.
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0: Soul Train, the hippest trip in America. 60 non-stop minutes across the tracks of your mind into the exciting world of soul with guest stars, The Emotions. Maze featuring Frankie Beverly and the Soul Train Dancer. And now, here is your host, Don Cornelius.
1: Hey there, and welcome aboard. You're right on time for another sweet ride on the Soul Train. You hold on to that spot you got. We'll be coming right back at you with a biggie by the Ohio Players, right after some very important messages.

0: say I hit a rock and roll with you. Oh yes, indeed, I got one really need. I know that.
1: Wolfman.
0: Oh, Tyler, how you doing? You feeling better, man?
1: Well, yeah, this is my show.
0: Oh, I know it is, man.
1: Have I been replaced?
0: I thought you were just sick or something, you know what I mean?
1: No, I wasn't sick. I just...
0: It's your Wolfman on WNCI.
1: Wolfman, they hired me about 6 months ago, to do the show. I got a year contract.
0: You make a lot of money doing this, don't you, man? I figured.
1: Yeah, well, $1.85 an hour.
0: Well, I'll see you later, Tyler.
1: Wolfman.
0: Nice talking to you, man.
1: Wolfman.
0: That's it.
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3: How you do? 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America's number one rock and roll jockey, Tyler. I've got a capital city's best rock on a Jeepers Skip, a Snickers Jeepers. 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
2: There is no Queen of Soul right now, and she can never be replaced. And I was lucky enough to see her perform live once back in 2015 or something like that. I was the host of the Kennedy Center Awards here on the CBS Television Network, and she was playing Natural Woman for Carole King in center stage on a grand piano, and I was standing stage right, just past the curtain, watching her. And as she started, I said to the man standing next to me, one of the stagehands, I said, "Man, I wish I could have seen her when she was younger, when she was in full voice." And boy, am I stupid.

Well, what a fabulous way to get the ZCOM Radio Hour underway with Aretha Franklin and the Carole King song, You Make Me Feel Like a Natural Woman, which was a hit in 1967. This is Barnes Shore. 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

0: 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Yeah.
1: 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I'd just like to congratulate you on your last 212 in a row. I swear, every single hit is just absolutely great.
0: 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I'll tell you when to call. Let's see. We got tickets for Roger and Michael Cooper on March 30th, Tiffany on April 1st, or how would you like to see Key Sweat April 3rd? All right, coming up shortly. Stand by. Oh, by the way, got to know.

0: Friday, it's 92.3 KKFR, 952 with the Mighty Kissing, Austin DeVitis. Till next time, when this is Empty My Voice Meets Your Ears, which will be next weekend. Tell them, remember, radio is a good pal. One thing, don't party too hard. You don't know what life is like until it's gone. Or race to heaven, skip a race to hell. So don't mess around with your life. Don't mess around with your balance. Get the blue on life. This is your twilight zone. Pick up the heavens, stick to the basics. That's where you find the truth. Give me energy. Amen. Samantha Wells coming in after 10. And only here, hot hits, 92.3 KKFR. Have yourself a good weekend. Ciao, baby. Love you. Bye.
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3: Super Q, Kansas City weather, cloudy and warmer tonight. Tonight with a slight chance of showers. Tonight's low 65, tomorrow's high 89. 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

0: 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Share, if you dare, the unbearable suspense of men and women who have never in their lives faced greater peril. The day the Earth caught fire will burn itself into your memory. Is it fiction or is it fact?
1: 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Must be strange. I bet my kids, who are Beatle fans, probably don't remember those too much. 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This is Ken Shelton with you back as early as 1973. 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
8: 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Hey, the Beatles are great. They're great.
9: I love them. I don't care what anybody thinks. I love the Beatles for them, and I'll always love them. Even when I'm 105 and an old grandmother, I'll love them. And Paul McCartney, if you are listening, Adrian from Brooklyn loves you with all her heart.
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11: Now, wait a minute. 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

Elvis from May of 1961, covering the great Chuck Willis with I Feel So Bad. It is a rather sad song, don't you think? I played baseball for Chelmsford High School many, many years ago, but I can still remember how it felt when a game got rained out. It feels terrible. I Feel So Bad was a top five song for Elvis in the spring of 1961. Before that, we heard from the Beatles from 1965, covering Larry Williams with the Dizzy Miss Lizzy. The song was on the Beatles' set list during their historic Shea Stadium concert on August 15th, 1965. My name is Steve Chelmsford. I'd like to welcome you to another episode of The Mop Tops and the King, an hour of Beatles and Elvis music with some fun surprises in between. Today's episode is number 656, and I hope you enjoy today's show. Let's head back to the year 1966. Here's a track from the Beatles' Revolver album, written by George Harrison. I Want to Tell You.

0: Hey, this is Matt here from Chelmsford in the UK. I'm visiting Steve Chelmsford in the MTK studio in Chelmsford, Massachusetts. And you're listening to The Mop Tops and The King.
1: I remember you. Thank you.

0: Thank you. Thank you. You're beautiful audience. Thank you.
1: Elvis, recorded live on stage at Madison Square Garden, the afternoon of Saturday, June 10th, 1972. He was covering the Kua Lee song, I'll Remember You. Elvis would later perform I'll Remember You during his Aloha from Hawaii concert. You're listening to The Mop Tops and The King from Chelmsford, USA.
2: 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This is the real Chad Sorg out in Goldfield. Steve, I just want to let you know, I think what you're doing on the Mop King and the radio show that you do is really awesome. The Beatles versus Elvis. There should be a comic book or a sequel, like sequel number 7.
1: Thank you very much, Chad. It's time now to venture across the Atlantic Ocean to visit with our very dear friend in the north of England, Mr. Derek Shelmerdine, with this week's Beatles Unraveled.
3: Welcome to another Beatles Unraveled. I'm Derek Shelmerdine, author of the book Rock and Roll Unraveled. Greetings from Harrogate in the north of England. The Chants were a very different Merseybeat group, a five-piece black vocal group who came together in Liverpool's Toxteth in 1962. For their Cavern debut on the 21st of November 62, they were backed by the Beatles. Their 20-minute R&B-based set included the Del Vikings' Come Go With Me, a song also performed by the Quarrymen and the B-side of their first single. Brian Epstein became their manager for a short while. On the 7th of December 63, all four Beatles appeared on Jukebox Jury and voted the Chants' new single, I Could Write a Book, a hit. Sadly, the Chants never scored any hit records and split up in the mid-70s. Although, following the Chants' demise, Eddie Amu went on to find great success with The Real Thing. Lots more stories on my website, rockandrollunraveled.com. And back to you, Steve, and your fabulous Mop Tops and the King Show.
1: Thank you very much, Derek. Always a pleasure, and I always learn something new. I had never heard of the Chants before, and they played on the same bill along with the Beatles at the Cavern Club in Liverpool. Here are the Chants from 1962 with their cover of Come Go With Me.

0: Elvis from the spring of 1959 with I Need Your Love Tonight. It hit number 4 on Billboard's Hot 100. At the time of the song's release, Elvis was in the U.S. Army serving in Germany. Poor Elvis.
1: Thank you very much.
0: My name is Steve Chelmsford. You're listening to The Mop Tops and The King. Once again, I'd like to thank you so much for joining me today. I hope you're enjoying today's show. If you would like more information about the show, you could always check out our website, themoptopsandtheking.com. We also have an email address. If you'd like to reach me by email, my email address is stevechelmsford@yahoo.com. I would also like to say hello to our good friend, Mark with a K, who wanted me to give out the email address.
2: Thank you very much.
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2: Hi, this is Patricia from Cape Cod. And you're listening to my little brother, Steve Chelmsford, on the Mop Tops and the King.

Elvis from 1981 with a reworked version of Guitar Man. The track hit number one on Billboard's country singles chart, his 11th and final number one country song. You're listening to The Mop Tops and The King from Chelmsford, USA. It's now time for what we like to call the Monkees Moment, our tribute to the prefab for the Monkees. And they do relate to the Beatles. Back in 1966, NBC created a TV show called The Monkees. The show is loosely based on the Beatles movie A Hard Day's Night. NBC was attempting to create an American version of the Beatles. And here are the Monkees from 1966 with a fantastic track written by Mike Nesmith. Mike sings the lead, Papa Jean's Blues.

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2: 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Sometimes I play the fool.
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It's a combination of country music and gospel and rhythm and blues all combined is what it really was. As a child, I was influenced by all of that.

0: and it makes me holler more, and I don't care if the sun don't shine, I get my loving in the evening time when I'm with my baby.
1: The 19-year-old Elvis from 1954, when he was still under contract with Sun, with I Don't Care If the Sun Don't Shine. It was the B-side to his second single with Sun, the A-side being Good Rockin' Tonight. Before that, we heard from Ringo with his cover of the Johnny Burnett song You're 16. It was a number one hit for Ringo in the winter of 1974. Ringo had two number one singles before John Lennon had his first number one. Interesting. You're listening to The Mop Tops and The King. Let's head back to November of 1967. Here are the Beatles with a song written by Paul McCartney. This hit number one also. Hello, Goodbye.

Good evening, ladies and gentlemen. This is my first live appearance in 9 years. Thank you. I appeared dead before, but this is my first live one. One of the first records I recorded was back in 1927, I think it was.

Elvis from August of 1969, recorded at the International Hotel in Las Vegas, Nevada. Elvis was covering the Bee Gees with Words. And by the way, this series of live performances from Elvis was the first time he worked with the Sweet Inspirations as his backup singers, which featured Sissy Houston, Whitney Houston's mother. Sissy Houston would soon leave the Sweet Inspirations to pursue a solo career. 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

0: What are you doing this for?
1: We're doing this for peace and basically to show that the world is, you know, going astray in its thinking.
0: What are you doing?
1: We are getting wet in a shower because basically we talked it over, Chastity and myself, and we came to the conclusion that civilization was nothing more than an effective sewage system. And so by the use of plumbing, we hope to demonstrate this to the world.

0: From 1963, The Beatles covering the Isley Brothers with Twist and Shout. It was the final track on their debut album, Please Please Me, released in the spring of 1963. By the time John Lennon sang the lead vocals on Twist and Shout, his vocal cords were shattered. Maybe that's why it came out so Beatlelicious.
1: Hi, this is Bill Stapley from Norwalk, California. Always Beatlelicious on the Mop Tops and the King.
0: My name is Steve Chelmsford. You're listening to The Mop Tops and the King. It's time now for an MTK flashback with Mark with a K.
2: I'm Mark with a K with this week's message from Mark and a little 3 degrees separation of Elvis and the Beatles. Our subject for today, the Everly Brothers. Highly influential duo whose first hit was Bye Bye Love in 1957. Their songs were covered by countless artists. Linda Ronstadt covered When Will I Be Loved? Ann Murray covered their hit Walk Right Back. Carly Simon and James Taylor covered Devoted to You. Simon and Garfunkel covered Wake Up Little Susie. And so many more. Till I Kissed You and Kathy's Clown were two of their other big hits. In addition, Elvis often performed Let It Be Me during the 1970s, an Everly Brothers hit from 1960. But today, let's hear a song from their reunion. Written by Paul McCartney, produced by Dave Edmunds, from the album EB84, these are the Everly Brothers, and On the Wings of a Nightingale, on the Mop Tops, and the King.

My theory is that when it comes to important subjects, there's only two ways a person can answer. Which way they choose tells you who that person is. For instance, there's only two kinds of people in the world. Beatles people and Elvis people. Now, Beatles people can like Elvis, and Elvis people can like Beatles, but nobody likes them both equally. Somewhere, you have to make a choice, and that choice tells you who you are.

0: One of the last singles of Elvis's lifetime, For the Heart. It hit the top 30 on Billboard's Hot 100, also cracked the top 10 on the country chart back in the spring of 1976. The track was recorded in the Jungle Room at Elvis's home, Graceland. My name is Steve Chelmsford. I'd like to thank you once again for joining me today on the Mop Tops and the King. I hope you've enjoyed today's show. Special thanks, as always, to Derek Shelmerdine, Mark with a K, AJ, the intern, and all the stations that carry the show. Thank you very much. But most of all, thank you. We'll see you next week. Bye-bye.
1: I'd like to tell you, friends. I'd like to tell you, please, ladies and gentlemen, I'd like to tell you that on Thanksgiving Day, I think that our new picture is to be released. And also, we'll be back with Mr. Ed Sullivan in January. I'd like to thank all the millions of wonderful people that are watching in tonight, friends. And I'd like to say this, until we meet you again, may God bless you as he's blessed me. Thank you very much.

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4: 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Thank you, baby. Thank you. You're fantastic. Thank you very much.

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4: We've got a great Tuesday. Fair and mild this afternoon with a high temperature of 75 degrees. Cool tonight, low temperature of 48 degrees. Right now in the All-American City, 77 degrees. What a great day outside. 419 WYFE means music time on the Bob Hamilton Show with the Exiles.
6: Got to be all right, everybody.
4: 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That's a good song from the Exiles. 422 from WYFE this Tuesday afternoon. Bob Hamilton get together. 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
8: 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In 1974, they recorded Heartbreaker, featuring on piano their friend Billy Preston.

0: Heartbreaker from the Rolling Stones, 1974. We asked Mick Jagger about the roots of his music.
1: It's mostly blues things that have mostly influenced us. I mean, really. First of all, Chuck Berry or Muddy Waters or folk music and, you know, just very basic things, you know, English folk songs and old sort of blues songs and things like that, generally. And then later on, anything that you hear on the radio.

0: It's Only Rock and Roll, the title song from an album recorded in West Germany. Again, Mick Jagger talking about the blues.
1: The form of blues is very stylized, you know, and then after a time, you want to break out of it unless you were brought up in that tradition. And none of us really were brought up in any of those traditions. So to us, they are forms, and well, we see them as forms, you know, rather than just plain blues. I mean, all there are blues players that really don't like to get out of like 8 and 12 bars, you know, they really don't.
0: In 1974, the Stones adapted a Motown song made famous by the Temptations 8 years before.

Ain't Too Proud to Beg from the Rolling Stones, 1974. Next, the Stones and one of their biggest hits of the 70s when we continue. The history of the Rolling Stones continues into 1976.

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She said, tell me all the trouble. You know what she said? She said,

0: Another Day in March of 1971 was Paul McCartney's first solo hit after splitting from the Beatles. Many fans were surprised at the course each Beatles career took after their breakup. George becoming the shy mystic, Ringo the innocent good-timer, and John the dark poet. But of all the Beatles, it was Paul McCartney who emerged as the most likely to succeed in the footsteps of his former group.
1: I think people who actually do create and write, you tend to read in and think, oh, well, now, how did he do that? But it actually does flow, just flows from into their head, into their hand, and they write it down, you know. And that's what happened with this.
2: We're

Uncle Albert and Admiral Halsey from August 1971, McCartney's first number one record. Paul shared the credit for that song with his wife Linda, a rich young photographer whom he'd married 2.5 years before. Late in 1971, the McCartneys formed their own rock and roll band, Wings, with Denny Sewell and Denny Lane, who was formerly a member of the Moody Blues. And in December 1972, had a hit single.

0: Hi, Hi, Hi from Paul McCartney and Wings, a song banned in England for having suggestive lyrics. Paul McCartney talks about his lyrics and the mood of Wings' first number one record.
1: I think it works, you know, because it's just, it's a good one to dance to. This kind of thing, it's pretty sort of smoochy ballad.

My Love from Paul McCartney and Wings, April 1973. My Love came from the album Red Rose Speedway, which featured on the back of the album jacket a message printed in Braille. It was intended for Stevie Wonder and read, "We love you, baby." Next, a Paul McCartney movie theme, which his wife Linda introduced on stage as a song full of foreign intrigue, when we continue with Paul McCartney. We continue now with Paul McCartney.

Live and Let Die from Wings, recorded with a 40-piece orchestra led by former Beatle producer George Martin. Paul McCartney wrote the title song to the 8th James Bond movie, making it the most successful 007 movie theme since Goldfinger. 4 months after topping the charts with Live and Let Die, McCartney and Wings returned with one of their biggest all-out rockers, Helen Wheels.

0: Next, Paul McCartney and Wings meet 1974, their biggest year yet, when we continue in a moment. We continue now with Paul McCartney, 1974. His first single of the year was a love song written about the family puppy. Many, though, thought the lyrics contained a deeper message.
1: I just make, you know, because I've got to have words to go with the music, you know. So, you know, you can read anything you like into it, but really, you know, it's just, it's a song, it's me singing to my dog.

Jet was from the album Band on the Run, Paul McCartney's first platinum LP. It was recorded in an 8-track studio built over a swamp in Lagos, Nigeria. Released late in 1973, the album was hailed by fans and critics alike as a masterful achievement. It was voted number one pop LP of the year by Record World magazine. The most striking feature of Band on the Run was consistency of inspiration and theme: imprisonment and escape to freedom.

Paul McCartney wrapped up 1974 with a song about his family's favorite vacation spot, a secluded ranch buried deep in northern England called Junior's Farm.

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0: just taste that sand now. Ugh, no, you don't eat the sand. It's the Beach Boys here, 6:35. And Don Geronimo, later on tonight, I'm going to try to give away another $100 bill. If you can do the Rock Lobster, you know that dance, the Rock Lobster? I'll tell you more about that later on tonight here, WPGC.
1: I know just as long as I'm with you.
0: WPGC, Geronimo on the radio, 6:39. Redskins have announced their preseason schedule. They'll only play one home game at RFK out of the couple exhibition games they play this year, and it'll be against the Los Angeles Raiders, right? Quarterback will be Dan Pastorini or Ken Stabler. Boy, I'm not sure, really. One more time.
1: Could I do me one more time?
0: It's one for the road, right? WPGC, Captain and Tony Tennille. Boy, what kind of vitamin E has she been taking? Get me a box full. Wait, 6:42. Let's go to the phone, dialing for Dingbats again tonight here at WPGC.
2: Is this the Geronimo guy?
3: Yes, this is the Geronimo guy.
2: I was wondering, did you just announce on the radio about what we'd do at $100?
3: What would you do for $100?
2: What would I do for $100?
3: Yeah.
2: I'd work for it.
3: You'd work for it?
2: Yeah.
3: Who is this?
2: This is John. I live in Mount Rainier.
3: John, what kind of work would you do for $100?
2: Oh, I don't know. I'd work on the radio station with you. You know what I'd like to do for $100?
3: What?
2: I'd like to work from 6 to 8, 6 to 10 in the morning with Woodside and Elliot. That's what I'd like to
3: do. I tell you, I don't know if their egos could stand another voice in there.
2: Oh, there you go.
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2: You won?
3: You win $100.
2: Right. I can't believe it. But I'd still go on with them anyhow.
3: I thought I explained this to you, son. You got $100.
2: And
3: you're on the radio now. Who needs the morning show? You got the nighttime show here.
2: That's right.
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8: 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Vic Martin here. After two, Jim King's going to talk about animals training people.
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1: Somewhere in New Jersey, there's this guy named Dave who has this giant 60s record collection and this pirate radio station in his attic with a transmitter he built from the Allied catalog. His mom doesn't know the clothesline is his antenna, but it sounds better with mom's clothes on. 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
3: Yeah, it's time for a holiday drink, a toast to all these cool records that we're going to play. Chuck Rio, a.k.a. Danny Flores, who played saxophone in that 1958 big hit of Tequila with the Champs. Talking about Danny Flores and a tune called Margarita on the Jackpot record label as we begin a brand new edition of Relics and Rarities, the hits and the 45s that deserve that second chance on the radio.

do for that love. But deep down in your heart, you know that that someone don't care a doggone thing about you. Now you can't help but cry sometimes. But you know what? 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

0: got to say it. 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I didn't have sense enough to know how much she meant to me. You know what? When I saw her with someone else, I didn't know what love was, how much love was to be jealous of her. But when that woman walked out and left me standing alone, do you know I began to burn all inside? And I'd just like to walk over and hold your hand. And I'd like to tell you something like this. I'd like to say, baby, baby, oh baby, I just wanna be your man. Can I be your man, baby? And she looked at me with tears in her eyes. And these are the words that she began to say. She began to say, oh, baby, I'm so jealous. I'm so jealous of you, honey.
1: You're probably most familiar with the Garland Green version of that particular song. But on the Trias record label, that's the original, Little Royal, along with the Swing Masters. I'm jealous. Yes, Dave the Rave wants to be your man. Did you say, baby?

Lecrae. Of course, she once sang with the Cookies. 1964 on the Tower record label, Don't Worry Baby. Yes, it's a Twin Spin song with the same title, The Beach Boys.

0: 64. Well, you definitely got your money's worth, your 59 or 69 cents worth for that one. I get around on one side, and of course on the other side, don't worry, baby.
1: Watch out! Here comes another Relics and Rarities show.

0: 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It is me, Double D. Hello. I heard Matt Patrick make fun of me this morning a little bit. I kind of upset me. Yeah, I have my faults. At least I don't get hand cramps from writing out all those alimony checks every day. You know, right now, here's Journey, folks. KDD's official AccuWeather. Boy, is this official.
1: It's got a big stamp on it and everything. They bring it in a little car, and a guy with gloves hands me this stuff. We're going to have a chance of thunderstorms tonight. I like that. It's like Mother Nature's early preview of 4th of July. Low tonight, about 50. High tomorrow, again, about 60, and we might get wet again, too. Right now, 52 double D degrees at WKDD.
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8: 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Steve Austin will be that man. 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Faster.

0: A blizzard blew into Red Lodge, Montana. Three old ladies with their Whamco snow throwers took it on. A 65-year-old, a 75-year-old, and one of them who said she lost track back in 65 or maybe 66. Took them half a day, but they cleared out the main street, the fire department driveway, and parking lot at Dunkin' Donuts. 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Whamco snow throwers make it seem so easy, you'll want to stay out there all day. 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

0: So yeah, getting older. I saw my financial advisor recently. We met at the dollar store. And, I love the dollar store. It makes me feel wealthy. Because I don't look at the price. If I like it, it goes in the cart. You know? Go ahead, get yourself something. 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
1: Be very, very quiet. I'm hunting wabbits.
2: 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Sounding good. You'll never find another love like mine. From KOY. Good afternoon, Saturday. Charles Kit Carson. Now it's 5:11. At the KOY Weather Center, we're looking at 109 degrees in the middle of downtown Phoenix. 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
1: 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Gary Spears saying hi to people listening on the job at Work Network. Out of Dave, he's sacking groceries at Dashen's Food Store up in Hollings. 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
2: 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It's a WAVA Power Hour. The LOO show. Okay. 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

0: 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Your Washington weather, windy, mild this afternoon, chance of showers and a high of 65. Already 58 in the nation's capital. With a human saxophone, here is Anita Baker, WAVA.
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2: Suggestion here, if you're gonna go out and check out the Beach Boys, Chicago show at Merriweather Post tonight, you might want to take along a hefty bag. You might be wearing that thing before the night's out. We have cloudy skies and a chance of showers and thunderstorms all the way through July right now, looks like.

Channel 4 playing Baltimore's fresh new music. That's Martika and Toy Soldiers. Hi there, this is Gary Murphy at 247. Congratulations to Amy Beckhard of Timonium. Amy was my lucky 10th caller and gets a B104 Cyndi Lauper concert kit, including two tickets to see Cyndi tonight at Hammerjacks and a copy of Cyndi's new cassette, A Night to Remember. Way to go, Amy. We'll see you tonight at the show. And Cyndi Lauper is celebrating her birthday today. Happy birthday, Cyndi. More great stuff on the way, and I guarantee over 50 minutes of Baltimore's best music coming up on the Big Kahuna B104. 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

0: Never before. 11 in a row every hour. 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Sunshine at a high of 65 before it gets cold. 55 right now with Kenny Gorelick. 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
2: Via satellite from Hollywood on the Global Satellite Network, it's Reelin' in the Years. 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And by Twix, the light, crispy chocolate caramel cookie that lets you stay in the action. I'm George Taylor Morris, and we whipped together a sizzling 3 hours for you today. We've got some great rock and roll stories from Peter Noon, Burton Cummings, The Doobies, Keith Knudsen, and Fleetwood Mac's Christine McVie. Plus, you might want to search around for that old graduation tassel for our Reelin' in the Years salute to the class of 1967. And on the 20th anniversary, we'll look back on what made the Monterey Pop Festival such a legendary event. But you know, best of all, the start of summer is only a week away, and I can smell it. There's rock and roll in the air, and we're Reelin' in the Years.

0: from the best of compact disc, which you might want to add to your collection, Reelin' in the Years with Spirit and I Got a Line on You. And let me give you a line on each of them and what they're up to today. Randy California, Ed Cassidy, and John Locke are still touring occasionally as Spirit with some sidemen. Jay Ferguson has just finished up another movie soundtrack, and Mark Andes will be out on tour playing bass with Heart starting in a couple of weeks. Before Spirit, we heard some vintage Mitch Ryder, and at the top, it was the six-man New York band that went all the way to Philadelphia to become famous. The Soul Survivors, Expressway to Your Heart, one of those great summer beach songs from the mid-60s. When we come back, Burton Cummings talks about getting back on track, plus we'll have some classic Stones and Four Tops as we continue Reelin' in the Years on the Global Satellite Network. Coast to coast via satellite from Hollywood, I'm George Taylor Morris. Reelin' in the Years now with one of the former self-described wild men of rock and roll, Burton Cummings of the Guess Who. You know, if it was bad for you and it wouldn't kill you, Burton did it. Booze and drugs almost cost him his career, and it certainly cost him a few friends. But now that he's a little older and wiser and back in the groove with partner Randy Bachman, Burton tells us he has a clearer perspective on all those days of rock and roll abuse.
1: Back in the 60s and 70s, there was a whole different mental attitude about substance abuse. There was even a time where rock and roll was so bent out of shape that the more screwed up you were, the more vogue it was. It was in fashion to be the most looned out guy in the business. You know, Joe Cocker won the title for 2-3 years running. I mean, what can you say? That's the way it was. And I'm no different than anyone else. I fell into some traps of drugs and alcohol and stuff, but certainly nowhere near to the point that some people did. I just fell in with a bad crowd and started doing a lot of stuff that I am really very fortunate I've climbed out of that, you know. And the difference is I'm singing better. My ambition has returned. If I had one overall thing to be thankful for, since I cleaned up, my ambition has come back.

Reeling in the Four Tops from the summer of 65 with a song that made history by knocking the Supremes off the top of the charts, and by doing so became the first time Motown had two number one hits in a row. We started with the Guess Who, and the Stones did Mother's Little Helper from the Flowers CD. Still to come, our Reeling in the Years salute to the class of 67. But first, there's some timeless Steely Dan in this week's Street Talk as we continue on the Global Satellite Network. On this last weekend of spring, I'm George Taylor Morris, and we're Reeling in the Years. You know, I still find it kind of hard to believe that the backbone of this band used to be sidemen for Jay and the Americans, and that in their college days, they actually let Chevy Chase be their drummer in a band they had called the Bad Rock Group. Of course, by the time we caught on to what these guys were doing, they already had all the polish they needed to carve a unique niche in rock history. From their debut album, Can't Buy a Thrill, let's play some Steely Dan.

0: Classics from a pair of debut albums. The weight was on the band's music from Big Pink, which had that cover that Bob Dylan painted. Dirty Work was when David Palmer was still singing lead with Steely Dan. Palmer has some great new tunes he's working on, I heard the other day, and he sounds better than ever. Fagan and Becker, they're also continuing to write new songs, so maybe sometime before the end of the century, we'll get to hear a new Steely Dan album. I'm George Taylor Morris. Now let's move over here to some of the things you've been talking to us about lately. Stuff connected with growing up while your parents still had some say in what you were all about. Maybe you too remember things that you were forbidden to do. It's the subject of this week's Reelin' in the Year Street Talk.
1: The things my parents forbid me to have and to do. To have a Playboy and to go into the bathroom and lock the door. I don't know what to say. They didn't like me to do glue.
2: I came from a broken home. I was with my mother as a teen, and she was pretty lenient, and I was allowed to do pretty much everything, and I think because there was no real pressure on me, I don't think that I really got in any kind of trouble.
3: My parents were very liberal-minded people, and they would let my twin brother and me go to see movies that were very, quote-unquote, racy, like Butterfield 8 and adult films like that, but we weren't allowed to go and see movies with Troy Donahue and Connie Stevens.
4: The things that I was denied were nothing real big deal, but sometimes my mother would make me wear certain things because she thought they looked cute on me and I felt like a dope in them. And I wouldn't make a kid wear something to school that made them feel stupid.
5: My parents got on my case just mainly about hanging out too late at night. They were pretty liberal in my upbringing. I could do much of what I wanted to do. And the only time they really got to hassling me is if I'd show up at 3 in the morning.

0: That's off the Revolver CD, Beatles on Reelin' in the Years, and the Beach Boys, When I Grow Up to Be a Man, from 1964. Now, if you were in high school when that was a hit, let me turn you on to a book you'll get a kick out of. It's titled after another Beach Boys hit, Be True to Your School. Bob Green, who writes the American Beat column in Esquire every month, is the author. It's the high school diary he kept during 1964, and I gotta tell you, it's priceless. If you were there, read this book, Be True to Your School. Next, 20 years ago today, with Peter Noon of Herman's Hermits, plus some Rascals and Van the Man, as we continue Reelin' in the Years.
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2: Hi, this is Maria McKee from Lone Justice for Amnesty International. Listen to what the released prisoner of conscience had to say. I am convinced the only reason I was allowed to leave the Soviet Union instead of being forced back into the Soviet psychiatric system was the support I received from Amnesty International. I am free today thanks to AI. In the last year, over 3,000 prisoners were freed through Amnesty's efforts. Write Amnesty International, P.O. Box 37137, Washington, D.C., 20013. Thank you.
3: Hi, this is Wolfman Jack for the hardworking USO. Hey, you can say a whole lot with music, but sometimes there's no substitute for straight talk, which is why thousands of American servicemen and women look to the USO. You know, they know that is where they can get housing and travel information, bilingual assistance, or help with a personal problem. And, you know, it's just plain good sense to keep the USO rocking and rolling through giving to your local USO campaign or the United Way.
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0: Bringing the 60s up to date, we're reeling in the years. I'm George Taylor Morris, and I got a letter the other day from June Price, who goes reeling with us Sunday mornings on 93QFM in Milwaukee. And she wanted to know whatever happened to Peter Noon of Herman's Hermits. Well, I'll tell you. He's a stage actor these days, and a good one at that. He just finished up a tour with the Pirates of Penzance Company down in New Zealand. He's also working on a new album, and he still does concerts occasionally. In fact, we had a chance to chat with Peter recently backstage at one of his concerts, and he was reminiscing about what he was doing 20 years ago. Herman's Hermits, you know, were really big stars all over the world in those days. But like so many young British invasion bands, they just went and did what their managers told them to do.
1: The manager, our manager, Harvey Lisberg, would come and say, they want you in the Philippines. And we would say, when? Now people say, how much?
2: Really?
1: And we would go to the Philippines and Japan, and we would break all these new markets. That's what Herman's Hermits were big everywhere, because we would go and work for nothing, because we didn't know any better. You know, every time, they don't want me in Israel anymore. I met the Prime Minister of Israel, and he said, don't come to Israel anymore, because every time you work here, there's a war. Because it really was like that. Every time we went to 67, we toured, and there was a war, and six. You know, I mean, it was like, please don't come anymore. I didn't know there was a war. You know, I mean, it seemed like the war was somewhere else. I was in Israel, but it seemed like the war was somewhere else. It just seemed like a party to me. All the soldiers, when they weren't working in Syria, were there having a party.

0: Now there's a classic. Van Morrison, his band, and the street choir. I've been working, working so hard. You've been working too hard? Take a break. Take a vacation. Tell your boss I said it was okay. And be sure to take Reelin' in the Years with you when you go. Before Van, it was the Rascals, Come On Up, and Herman's Hermits at the top. When we come back, an early long one from Fleetwood Mac with some comments from Christine McVie as we continue Reelin' in the Years on the Global Satellite Network.
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0: celebrate Saturday. You got it. Here comes Tommy James and the Shondells talking about my favorite Monies, Alla and Matra. KCBQ San Diego. This is Matt Gwynn at 11 o'clock at the Q. KCBQ. Still giving away bread in the last contest.
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2: 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Tom Kennedy at 68 WRKO with the beginning of the end. Nassau's gone. 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The Boxer, and the genius of Paul Simon and Arthur Garfunkel.
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5: Hey, I've been very fortunate this week. And lovely. I've got my own Gulati doll. Did you see the boy? He sent me, I must tell you his name. He sent me a nice Gulati doll. And comes complete. I don't know if you can see this with pins. I won't do that again. Ghouls come not only from Portugal, but they come from Mongolia. Inner and outer. Still like that old ghouls, I think that's a guy. I also have a dandy little pill box all my own. These are sick pills. If you're well, you take a pill, you get sick. Say you want typhoid. Say you want typhoid. Let me lay a little virus pneumonia on me. What is that? I hope I certainly am. Since the beautiful weather's here and everybody feels like getting out, remember, kids, keep your eye on the ball.
6: It's good to be here in Boston. I love Boston. This is Boston's a tough city, right? It's like Boston, Boston, lobster. I love the Boston energy, and you guys, all of New England, you guys love your seafood, and it's just disgusting.
3: Lobster.
6: I was vacationing on Cape Cod because I'm white. And I was at this seafood restaurant, right? And this guy came over to our table. It wasn't even our waiter. He came over to the table. He was like, hey, I could not. I don't know how to do the Boston accent.
3: You're not eating lobster. Is there a reason why you're not eating lobster?
6: And I was like, I thought I'd order what I want. I wasn't really in the mood for bug meat. Because that's what shellfish are. They're just creepy, crawly, giant insects on the bottom of the ocean. You know, fish are swimming around like, we gotta get an exterminator up in this piece. They're bugs! They have a shell like a bug. They have spindly legs and crawl around like a bug. They have antennae like a monster. You're probably monsters. Like, if you went home and you saw a chicken in your house, you'd be like, what the hell is a chicken doing in my house? But if you saw a lobster, you'd be like, we're moving. Because there's not a nickel's worth of difference between a lobster and a giant scorpion. Now, I understand everyone loves lobster. I love lobster. Hey, I like butter too, okay? How can I eat 3 sticks of butter?
7: Well, I found this giant swimming sea scorpion.
6: It's just a spoonful of butter helps the bug meat go down.
7: In the most delightful way.
6: But the Northeast, it's all shellfish. Maryland with the crab. Isn't it kind of a red flag you need a hammer to eat a crab? Oh, you're having the crab? Let me get you some tools. So you can crack open that bug shell and get that half a bite of bug meat. You know God's up in heaven going, what do I gotta do to stop them from eating the crab?

0: minutes before 7 here at the Big 8 with the Grease Man. 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I spent too much time this weekend at the disco! Through the door in my skin-tight satin pants with my shirt over the waist revealing copious amounts of chest hair and numerous dangling medallions. It was there that I saw an Oriental girl. I walked up to her. I said, hey, darling, is it true that it's sideways? She said, oh, no, not sideways, honorable white man, not sideways. I said, okay, suit yourself. But later on, I saw her go up to the top flight and slide down the banister, and I heard a noise that sounded like this. Oh, my God. 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
1: Right now, 73 at Jacksonville's Big Ape.
0: Oh, no! Oh, no! Double whammy. Not only did I start it on the wrong speed, I got it on the wrong side of the record. I am nothing. I am poop. I am doo-doo. I am nothing. I am poop. I am poo-poo. Let me flatulate myself. I deserve it. This is difficult to do, but because I am that kind of guy, I'll do it. Ah, God! Okay, back to the hit.
1: Hey, buddy, put your lips in that thing.
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5: Did I tell you what happened during hunting? I was out hunting during duck season. Well, I want to say right off that we got some of the best game wardens here in Florida you're ever going to run into. But there's one game warden. He and I have never hit it off since I've been in the land of the real man. And I was duck hunting. I had a bunch of ducks lying at my feet. And out steps this game warden. He looks at me. He says, you got you a Florida hunting license, boy. I said, yes, sir, I do. And I whipped it out and showed it to him. He said, well, let me see here. And he picked one of my ducks up. He stuck his finger up its behind, and he said, this duck is from Georgia. You got you a Georgia hunting license? I said, well, sure enough. I took out my wallet. I said, here you go. He said, all right. He picked up another duck. He stuck his finger up its behind, and he said, this duck is from South Carolina. You got you a South Carolina hunting license? I took it. I said, yes, I do. Well, he picked up another duck. Yes, he stuck his finger up its behind. He said, this duck is from North Carolina. You got you a North Carolina hunting license? I took it out. I showed him. I said, yes, I do. He said, is there any place you don't have a license for? I said, buddy, I am covered. He said, well, where are you from anyway? Well, I dropped my pants around my ankles, and I said, you tell me.

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4: This show is One Hit Wonders of the 1970s. A one hit wonder is a very broad term. Basically, it's a song from a band that the band only charted the once.

At the top of that little set, we heard Gimme Dat Ding, the Pipkins. That was your fourth Tony Burrows alert. The Pipkins hitting their peak of number nine. Number nine. On July 18th, 1970. One hit wonder. We followed that with Tighter, Alive and Kicking. Number seven hit its peak of number seven on August 8, 1970. The one hit wonder from Mungo Jerry hit its peak of number three on September 12, 1970. And then, of course, All Right Now, and its peak of number four was on October 17, 1970. After All Right Now, Yellow River by Christie. It climbed all the way to number 23, and that's as far as it got on November 28, 1970. It's a one-hit wonder. And so we move on to 1971. We're all done with 1970.

I played For the Good Times, Ray Price, which indeed is a one-hit wonder. Ray Price, can you believe it? Ladies and gentlemen, I ask you, a one-hit wonder, Ray Price, For the Good Times, written by Kris Kristofferson. Hit its peak of number 11 on January 2. We Gotta Get You a Woman, Runt. Todd Rundgren. The peak for We Gotta Get You a Woman was number 20. It's a one-hit wonder. Hit number 20 on January 30, 1971, and that brings us to our next tune, Rose Garden. Also known and covered as parentheses, I Never Promised You a parentheses, Rose Garden. It's the title of a song written by Joe South that is best known as recorded by country singer Len Anderson. Her October 1970 release topped the U.S. Billboard Country chart for 5 weeks and reached the number 3 spot on the U.S. Billboard Hot Pop Chart and Country Singles Charts. The song was also a major hit internationally, topping the charts in Australia, Canada, New Zealand, Ireland, and Norway.

0: We started that set off with the wonderful Rose Garden, also known and covered as I Never Promised You a Rose Garden. We followed that with Me and Bobby McGee, Janis Joplin, and then we heard Help Me Make It Through the Night, Sammy Smith. We followed Help Me Make It Through the Night with One Toke Over the Line, Brewer and Shipley. Chickaboom, Don't You Just Love It by Daddy Dewdrop. And then Here Comes the Sun, Richie Havens.
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4: Very, very fine grained as you get close to it. It's almost like a powder. Ground mass is very fine. I'm going to step off the limb. It's one small step for man, one giant leap for mankind.
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Ingram, If Loving You Is Wrong, at number 13 on the Music Yearbook, as we take a look at Tops on the Tube in September of 1972. Bob Barker begins a 35-year run as host of The Price is Right on CBS. Fat Albert and the Cosby Kids debuts on Saturday mornings. 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

Breathe deep the gathering gloom. Watch lights fade from every room. Bedsitter people look back and lament. Another day's useless energy spent. Impassioned lovers wrestle as one. Lonely man cries for love and has none. New mother picks up and settles her son. Senior citizens wish they were young. Cold-hearted orb that rules the night removes the colors from our sight. Red is gray and yellow white, but we decide which is right and which is an illusion.

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September of 1972 at number 11, Mac Davis's biggest hit. Good.

I'm Kirk Rogers. You're listening to the Music Yearbook from September 1972. Sports headlines. The Munich Olympics take a dark turn as 11 Israeli athletes and coaches are killed by terrorists. The United States loses the gold medal basketball game for the first time ever in a controversial game against the Russians. Dr. J, Julius Erving, makes his pro debut with the ABA's Virginia Squires. Roberto Clemente gets his 3,000th hit of his career.

0: It would be the first number one song for Michael Jackson from the movie Ben on the Music Yearbook.
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News headlines. In September of 1972, Bobby Fischer wins the World Chess Championship in Reykjavik, Iceland over Boris Spassky. Five burglars are indicted in the Watergate break-in. Mr. Coffee debuts in stores. The first automatic drip coffee maker. I'll see.

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The Looking Glass, formed at Rutgers University in New Jersey, not too far from Philadelphia. That's Brandy at number 5 on the Music Yearbook. September 1972 at the movies, Deliverance, starring Burt Reynolds. Woody Allen's Everything You Wanted to Know About Sex, But Were Afraid to Ask. And Monty Python's first feature. And now for something completely different. Now, it bombed in theaters in 1972, but was re-released in 1974 after the show had become a hit up here.

Gilbert O'Sullivan is at number three on the Music Yearbook as we count down the top songs from WFIL in Philadelphia from 1972. Next up, a group formed by Rod Argent after the breakup of the Zombies. It took his last name, and they're at number two with Hold Your Head Up, Argent.

0: go, before we hear the top song from September 1972, let's recap our survey from WFIL. Number 15 was the Bee Gees' Run to Me. Beautiful Sunday, Daniel Boone at number 14. Number 13, Luther Ingram, If Loving You Is Wrong. Number 12, Nights in White Satin by the Moody Blues. Number 11, Mac Davis, Baby Don't Get Hooked on Me. Number 9, Long Cool Woman in a Black Dress by the Hollies. Michael Jackson at number 9 with Ben. Number 8, Number 8, Goodbye to Love from the Carpenters. Three Dog Night, the former number 1 song at number 7, Black and White. Number 6, Saturday in the Park by Chicago. Number 5, Looking Glass, Brandy. Number 4, Backstabbers by the OJs. Number 3, Alone Again Naturally by Gilbert O'Sullivan. And number 2, Hold Your Head Up by Argent. The artist at number 1 was one of the first glam rockers in Britain, born Paul Gadd. Unfortunately, he has had a huge downfall as he has been arrested and convicted on child abuse and pornography charges many times in the last 30 years and is currently in jail. As a result, this song has been banned on a lot of radio stations.
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3: Take a train coming down the track. What are you going to do? You're going to stand on the track and get yourself hit. This guy by the name of Clyde McFadden to kick it off with the final go-round on Sunday night. Boy, I'll tell you, the 6 hours seems something else. We're here till 12 with the Oldie Goldies, as is customary now with our new scene here. 2 hours every Sunday night from 10 till midnight. Here's a great one.
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3: Friends, neighbors, and a bit of fur line husky right there. The thing goes back about 74 years called Since You've Gone. Everything's been so nice.
5: Wonderful. WQA.
3: Nation of the most happy fellows. One of which happens to be Lee Wer Sherwood every morning from 6 until 9 a.m. That's his problem, actually. You know, we've been telling you quite a bit about this cat, his personal life, and so forth and so on. He's got a big problem, and it happens to be that he gets up every morning to be here at 6 o'clock. And that's not too bad, you know, but he stays around here all day and he messes around, making little things here, a little of this, a little of that. And it sort of gets to you every once in a while. You know, I mean, you can only put so much of yourself into your work. You should have a little time for play and rest and relaxation and stuff like that, you know. But he, even when he goes out, you know, with his wife and stuff like that, they go out in the mobile unit and listen to police radio.

bunch of sadists or something there, huh? Stocking Kleenex, that's what they're trying to hustle everybody, you know, with the tears and the whole thing. Angels cry, cry, baby. It's 7 past 11 on the Tigor. WQAM. Yeah, hey, Rick Shaw with you on a Sunday night, sort of reminiscing with the big sounds out of the past. WQAM. Harley saluting from WQAM, Fort Lauderdale High School, Carol Neufeld, captain of the cheerleading team, Partman, and squad and all that.

0: little sound there, huh?
1: Yeah,
0: baby, honey, don't make me worry, uh-huh. Young fella by the name of Lee Dorsey tearing him up. Song, of course, titled Ya Ya.
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5: 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This is Ev.

0: morning. May I help you?
1: Yeah, hello, Sam?
0: Sam? No, this isn't Sam.
1: This isn't San Diego?
0: Oh, no, sir. No, this is San Diego. This is Charlie and Harrigan with
1: you. Oh, San Diego.
0: Yeah,
1: I thought it was Sam Diego, the Mexican landowner.
0: No, oh, no. I can understand that your confusion in that. No.
1: Oh,
0: actually,
1: this is Steve Martin calling.
0: Oh, hello, Steve.
1: Yeah,
0: how are you?
1: Well, listen, I got this other problem.
0: Uh-huh.
1: I got this Q in my car.
0: Uh-huh.
1: How do you get rid of this thing?
0: You're supposed to cue in. Listen, I have to get back to a record here.
2: 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If I can't have you, and it's 8:51 now. 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
3: 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We'd like to stop in the proceedings this morning and make a special salute to Bradford Foonman, who may never have been a star, and you may never have heard of Bradford Foonman. But he gets me broads. We'll have Phil at 11.
4: 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Without the Braves, Padres would be in last place. 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Imaginary lover to Steve Goddard, 16 past 3. Oh.

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6: All right, let's check out the birthday schedule for this weekend. Carole King is 44. Nick Nolte, who's been in a lot of films, is 46 this weekend. Different Strokes' Gary Coleman is now 18. And into the Weekly Top 40 at number 28, here's Elton John, who, by the way, is celebrating his second wedding anniversary to his wife, Renata, this week. The fastest climbing song and number one in Europe right now, Nick

Elton. That's Elton John, the man who owns a couple of Ferraris, a couple of Rolls Royces, among others, and he has a 7-car garage. Nikita, the fastest, hottest climbing song on the weekly Top 40. It's up 10 to number 28. Ooh, yeah, here's a weekly Top 40 extra. What you need in excess.

weekly Top 40 Extra. Rick D's here. What you need in excess. Freddie Jackson is the latest artist to get the acting bug. Freddie's taking acting classes and practicing in New York and L.A. And he never forgets his singing, though.

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1: Oh, Freddie Jackson, the man who owns over 20 double-breasted suits. He's up 4 to number 27 this week with He'll Never Love You Like I Do. We have the artist who takes on Rambo coming up. Did you hear that, Rambo?
2: Hey, you stink. 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
1: Wait a minute.
2: You come over here, you talk about your hits. 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You know, and I had a lot of hits. I had about 20,000 hits in my movie,
1: enough.
2: Rambo. You come out here, you play a couple hits. You think you ought to write these? Let me show you a hit, all right?
1: Whoa.
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1: It is the Weekly Top 40. It's rated by Radio and Records Magazine. And you know, it was just over 100 years ago that the famous wise man named Murphy wrote down the first of his famous laws governing human behavior. Some of his more well-known laws were, now this is one you should remember, if anything can go wrong, it will. And nothing is as simple as it seems. And if you play around with something long enough, it will eventually break. So keep that in mind, all right?
2: Hey, you stink!
1: Let's get back in the music. ZZ Top, together for over 15 years. Here we are with that little old band from Texas at number 26, Stages.

ZZ Top with drummer Frank Beard. He's the one without the beard, ironically enough. And they're up 6 to number 26 on the weekly Top 40. Now here's a song that Sting says he wrote as an answer to the films like Rambo and Missing in Action. At number 25, here's Russian.

0: it stings.
1: Somebody please tell me what this song is all about.
0: That's the man that used to teach English in his hometown of Newcastle in the north part of England. And he's up 9 to number 25 with Russian.
2: Oh, it's lovely.
0: Into number 24, Atlantic Star out of White Plains, New York, just north of New York City. And here's Secret Lovers.

0: Most sweat bands on stage.
1: Yuck!
0: We actually did a study on that, and we have that answer coming up on the phone. All right. The joke line's ringing. Hit it.
2: A guy calls up his boss and says, "Boss, I'd like to take the day off to attend my mother-in-law's funeral."
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2: The boss says, "Who wouldn't?"
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0: It was way back in 1962, 24 years ago this weekend. The top three songs in the USA were number three, Ernest Evans, better known as Chubby Checker, little thing called The Twist. At number two, it was The Duke of Earl by Gene Chandler. And at number one, Joey D and his backup group, The Starlighters, who later became The Young Rascals, if you didn't know that. And they had a song called The Peppermint Twist. Speaking of twists, there's a guy named Jimmy McShane. He's Irish. He lives in Italy. He uses the professional name Baltimore.
5: And he's all twisted.
0: Number 23, here's Tarzan Boy.

so real. Atlantic Star with Secret Lovers, the second week on the charts, and it's already up to number 24 on the weekly top 40, up 9 from last week. Now, which artist wears the most

weekly top 40, Tarzan Boy. And in case you're counting, he does say the words whoa, oh, over 120 times in that song. And we get people that count these things. Seriously, if you want to count it for yourself, it's 120 times. Tarzan Boy up 3 to number 23 on the weekly top 40. At number 22, it's Mark Knopfler along with Dire Straits, his red headband, his white wristbands, and five-member band, Walk of Life.

Dire Straits. That's Walk of Life on the weekly top 40. Our second former English teacher, Mark Knopfler, there on the leads. Down 5 to number 22 on the countdown. At number 21, Heart. Now, there are two ladies singing lead, but it's a five-member group from Seattle. Howard Lees, Danny Carmasi, Mark Andes, and of course, Ann and Nancy Wilson. Here's These Dreams.

These Dreams, written by Bernie Taupin and Martin Page. Now, that's the same duo that just wrote Starship's number one song, We Built This City. So, and of course, Bernie has written so many songs with Elton John. I hate to tell you how much he makes a year. Just hideous. It's in the millions what he makes. By the way, the song is up 7 to number 21 on the countdown. We have next hour some juicy D's.

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These people got hits. Thompson Twins, they've been running around in the weirdest clothes. There's a photo here of Tom Bailey, the lead singer. Besides his henna hair, he's wearing a long sleeve shirt that buttons down to below his knees. And they're at number 20. Here's King for a Day.

Joe Leeway, Alana Curry, Tom Bailey. They're up 7 to number 20 on the weekly top 40 with If I Were King for Just One Day. Oh, Lionel Richie is on a streak. He's come a long way since he was on the campus of Tuskegee Institute in Alabama. He has now plunked down $10 million for his Beverly Hills office building. Couldn't happen to a nicer guy. Here's Say You, Say Me, Lionel Richie.

0: Music from the film White Nights. That's Lionel Richie. Former number one song was Say You, Say Me. It drops 8 to number 19 on the weekly top 40. Good second weekend of February to you. And according to the beauty experts, which women have the best dressed faces? In other words, who has the best makeup job, right? That's coming up right now. The boss. Okay, what do you... Oh, gee. Is it sleaze time already?
1: Yes.
0: Let me dig through here. I got it. Okay, this is a good one. Okay. The truth can be told now. According to the Star magazine, Latin heartthrob Julio Iglesias is one very superstitious guy. In fact, whenever he hears bad news, he gets rid of the entire outfit he's wearing because he considers the clothes bad luck. In fact, according to one of Julio's close lady friends, when he hears bad news, anytime, he'll take off his pants, his shorts, his jacket, his underwear, his shoes, his socks, everything right there on the spot. But according to the ladies, the only time Julio receives bad news is at the end of a night, after a date.
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0: Which women have the best dressed faces? They make the most of their makeup, in other words. Beauty expert Elizabeth Arden has come out with a list of 10 such ladies and...
3: Oh, it's lovely.
0: On the list, beauties such as Jessica Lange, Angelica Houston, Lana Turner, Felicia Ayers Allen of The Cosby Show. Also included are TV newswoman Connie Chung, opera star Beverly Sills, Brooke Astor, Princess Yasmin Khan, and Caroline Herrera. Wait a minute, you say that's only 9? You are right. Number 10 on the best dressed face list includes comedian Phyllis Diller.
4: She's a tramp!
0: Back to the countdown. Here's Aha, number 18. The sun always shines on TV.
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6: This is Lil Wayne and a song that conjures up Irene Cara in its intro. 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

0: wisdom.
1: Wow. That deteriorated in a hurry, didn't it? From January 2010, Lil Wayne and On Fire. Conjuring up Irene Cara from her days in fame from 30 years ago, from 1980. And what do you know? Irene Cara herself released something in April. And I don't know if it was a resurgence due to the Lil Wayne exposure. I kind of highly doubt it. But Irene Cara back didn't hit the pop charts. I don't know if anybody actually played this anywhere. This is Irene Cara from April 2010. Kiss and Walk Away on Crap from the Past.

as a song. It ain't much, and that's okay. It's actually very nice for me, my ears, to hear Irene Cara singing after all these years. From April 2010, Kiss and Walk Away. I'm Ron Boogie Monster Gerber. This is 2010, the year in review, here on Crap from the Past, as we beam out worldwide from KFAI. Jay-Z. Other people like Jay-Z a lot more than I do. And this song just particularly irks me. It rips off Forever Young by Alphaville, which was sort of a hit around 1987, if you can call it that. It wasn't much of a hit, but it got some notoriety, and they're ripping it off for this. This is Jay-Z featuring Mr. Hudson from January 2010 and Young Forever on Crap from the Past.

It didn't start off all that promising, and it didn't get all that good afterwards. Jay-Z featuring Mr. Hudson from January, and Young Forever. I'm not a fan. Now, if you're a fan of just straight-up-the-middle pop songs, this was a tough year. It seems like songwriting as an art is getting harder and harder to come by and is less and less valued by the establishment. And by establishment, I mean major labels, radio stations, TV shows, you name it. It's more of an emphasis on personality, video, still, and production, basically. And nowadays, the trend in 2010, does it work on a dance floor? Because 2010 was a lot like 1979 in terms of the thump that went along with a lot of pop songs. If you were looking for a straight-up pop song, the best place to find it was probably on a country radio station. And country radio, while I'm not a big fan of country, seems to be the last refuge for actual historical, like, songwriting, just in the traditional sense of putting together a song, shopping it around, trying to get it recorded by somebody, and actually having writer's credits. Yeah, it seems kind of obvious, but what I'm going to play for you here, I'll play you about a minute and a half of something that may have been a country hit. I'm not sure. It turned up on one of my little sampler thingies here, and it was shopped to pop or country radio in January 2010. This is a woman named Katie Armiger. Don't know much about her, and I don't know if the song Kiss Me Now was a country hit, but think of it in terms of a pop song, and this is where you would have found your pop in the year 2010 on country radio on Crap from the Past.

It's kind of catchy. I think so anyway. Katie Armiger. Don't know anything about her. She's auto-tuned. Everybody's auto-tuned nowadays. If you're on a major label and have a big release, a song called Kiss Me Now. Worked to country radio in early 2010. And it's in the traditional sense of a pop song, that may be as close as we get tonight. Everything else is skewed a little bit, and you'll hear. Moving on to... what did I want to play off this thingy here? Gorillaz. Oh, yeah, this. I played this when it came out. And Gorillaz were accused in this particular song of ripping off Eddie Grant, a song called Time Warp. Time Warp was the B-side of Electric Avenue and was a fine song in its own right, but this particular song sounds a lot like it. And I think it's Stylo? I don't know how to pronounce this thing. Still don't, even though I played it earlier on Crap from the Past earlier in 2010. From February, this is Gorillaz featuring Mos Def and Bobby Womack and Stylo on Crap from the Past.

It's not the best song in the world. It's certainly not the worst song in the world. It does have a really catchy sound to it. Gorillaz and Stylo, I guess, from February 2010. I'm Ron Boogie Monster Gerber, and if you're wondering why we're playing Short Attention Span Theater tonight, it's 2010, the year in review. Yeah, baby, I've been working all year for this particular show that we're doing right here, sitting here tonight. I'm Ron Boogie Monster Gerber. Like I told you, we beam out worldwide from KFAI in Minneapolis, and this is the 13th year we're doing our year in review show. Boy, it's a, yeah, speaks for itself there. March 2010 saw the return of Cypress Hill, everyone's favorite group from the, let's call it early 90s. Insane in the Brain was the Cypress Hill hit from back when, from somewhere around 1994. It's hard to believe that 16 years later they're still around, but there you go. Cypress Hill featuring Pitbull and Mark Anthony is how it's billed on this particular thing that went out to radio in March 2010. The song is called Armada Latina, and if you listen, it rips off Crosby, Stills, Nash, and maybe Young. I don't remember exactly who's playing on that particular record, but you will certainly recognize the end to Sweet Judy Blue Eyes. Oh dear. Sampled as the hook and Cypress Hill's Armada Latina on Crap from the Past.

Dell. It's going to be Ron versus the CD players tonight. And we know how this is going to end, right? Cypress Hill. What the heck? But they're back, baby. And this went out to pop radio in March 2010. I don't think it was a hit. I'm just guessing, going out on a limb there and borrowing liberally from Crosby, Stills, Nash, and perhaps Young. 2010, the year in review, saw the return of Foreigner again, or maybe it's still. They seem to be putting out an album like every year, because every time I do a year in review show, it seems like I'm saying, hey, Foreigner is back. Well, they're back again. From March 2010, this is Foreigner, yes, that Foreigner, and In Pieces on Crap from the Past.

0: All right, the CD players don't want to behave. Foreigner and In Pieces from March 2010. Foreigner, still around after all these years. And I have a soft spot for the late 70s, early 80s Foreigner stuff. The stuff they did with Mutt Lange, really good. The Foreigner 4 album, a favorite of mine.
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4: This happened in Seattle a few months ago. A guy got killed on the interstate. He was driving the wrong way down the interstate. And the police spokesman was quoted as saying, we don't know how fast he was traveling, but the posted speed limit on that section of the highway is 60 miles an hour. If you're driving the wrong way down the interstate, all the speed limit signs are silver. I don't think speed's your biggest worry at that point. Hope I don't get a ticket. I was flipping through the channels the other night and I came across a senior golf tournament. I thought, who's watching seniors play golf? Who has that kind of time in your life? You know what I would watch though? Senior cage fighting. I don't think I could sleep if I thought that was on. A couple of 20-year-olds in the cage, they're going to fight again in a month. A couple of 80-year-olds in there, that's a death match. Tap out, crap out, nap out. That's how that's going. Here's something every couple has in common. I don't care if you've been together 5 weeks or 50 years. You have your side of the bed you sleep on, and under no circumstances will it ever change. Can you imagine going to bed some night, your spouse went to bed an hour before you did, you walk in there, she's asleep on your side of the bed? Would you look at her and go, oh, how sweet. The love of my life fell asleep on my side of the bed. I don't wake her up, I'll sleep on her side of the bed. No, you pull up the sheets, you go, move over. It's not like you want to sleep on her side of the bed. You ever seen her nightstand, some of the things sitting over there? How about that file they use in their feet? You ever seen that thing? Are you starting a fire? I'm taking the calluses off my heel. Well, do that outside. Ugh, I'll get the shop vac now. Should I grab the sander while I'm out there? God, I think I married Wilma Flintstone.
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0: from a distant fire. 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
0: That's called Signed, Sealed, Delivered. 7:45 with Buddy Carr in the morning. Rob Collins for Harley Drew at 10 today. Appropriately placed because, well, I would venture to say that Rob is about as dull as Harley, myself.
1: Just how dull is he?
0: Well, Rob is so dull, he was up at the lake this weekend, and I happened to ride by. I noticed he had his boat tied up to a sign. I noticed the sign, it said, no wait. Give me a little music to drive home by. Hope you drive less frantic than that song is. That's Brownsville Station. Ladies, shine your light on me at 5:16. Augusta's forecast is coming up next. PBQ at 5:22, and here is a very important and tragic bulletin from Jim DeFontes.
3: Police in Memphis, Tennessee, say that Elvis Presley, the Mississippi boy whose country rock guitar and gyrating hips launched a new style in popular music, died this afternoon at Baptist Hospital. He was 42 years of age.
4: Hey, my wife can't do nothing right. She can't cook, the worst cook in the world. Gave my kid alphabet soup. He spelled out help. What a lousy cook. I mean, how can toast have bones? She's a lousy cook, too. She can't cook at all. I leave dental floss in the kitchen, the roaches hang themselves. And I tell you, my wife, she can't cook either. My house, we pray after we eat. Well, I bought a pressure cooker. Now I eat off the ceiling. What a lousy cook. I don't think meatloaf should glow in the dark. I mean, if she can't cook at all, my backyard, the flies chipped in to fix the screen door. Now, I tell you, my wife with eating is always a problem. She's a strict vegetarian. In fact, when I met her, she was grazing on the front lawn. I mean, she can't cook at all. She made chocolate mousse and antler got stuck in my throat.
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2: QFM 96, Ohio's best rock. Judas Priest living after midnight, getting loud, and we're proud of that because it is a Get Smashed weekend, so all weekend long, and a celebration of St. Paddy's Day. You'll be hearing some great party rock drinking tunes, so keep listening all weekend. This is Casey Redmond. Did you check out the Breakfast Club yesterday for St. Paddy's Day? 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Huge crowd, a lot of fun, a lot of stories I'm hearing coming out of that event. Now, if you would like to come into the studio next Friday or any Friday following that, remember, we have Friday Morning Live here with Arch and Elliot. And it's simple. You just go to QFM96.com, get registered, and you can be a guest live from the Budweiser studio on Friday morning. And, of course, you get to meet everybody, participate. We're at 45 right now in Columbus. This is Casey Redmond turning things over to Theo. He, of course, continues on with the Get Smashed weekend. In fact, we'll have some beer drinking music from ZZ Top coming up very, very soon. Of course, at 8 o'clock, he will kick off your Saturday night block party. A great way to spend a St. Patrick's Day Eve. Tune in for that. I'll leave you with Van Halen. This is Drop Dead Legs on QFM 96.
3: Can't believe it. I haven't barely done any crowd work. What's your name?
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3: What do you do, Chris?
4: Design engineer.
3: Design engineer?
4: Yeah.
3: What does that mean?
4: I design recessed lights, track lights.
3: Okay. All right. I'm in the business. I get this. I was just looking at how great these recessed lights are tonight. It was good talking to you, Chris. We just took a recess from being funny for a while.
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0: you'll see in person the fast-moving sensation, the Turtles. Also starring in person, the Kooks of Music, the Sopwith Camel. 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
3: Mr. Adams.
4: Hi, George. How are you today?
3: That's what I wanted to talk to you about, Mr. Adams. I've got a...
4: problem.
3: Oh, yeah.
4: Sorry to hear that, George. Why don't you have a seat and tell me about it?
3: I don't think I can, Mr. Adams.
4: Hemorrhoids, huh?
3: Feels like asteroids.
5: It's a fact. Of all the common ailments, nothing is quite like the itch and discomfort of hemorrhoids. But that needn't be. Now, from WAMCO comes Correctum. Correctum shrinks those inflamed tissues and then keeps shrinking.
4: Whoa. I could have swore somebody just came in.
6: Hi, Mr. Adams.
4: What? Who's that?
6: Down here.
4: Oh, George, you're looking a lot better. Hemorrhoids still acting up?
6: No way. Correctum really works.
4: Yeah, and then some, I'd say.
5: Correctum by WAMCO. Lotion, ointment, and suppository form. Read directions carefully.
7: KTEL was a Canadian company that grew worldwide, but it had very humble beginnings. Founder Phil Kivas grew up on a farm in the Canadian province of Saskatchewan. He later relocated to the city of Winnipeg, where he sold pots and pans door to door. Eventually, he had the idea of selling his gadgets on TV, creating what would become the world's first infomercials. Those ads led to the creation of KTEL, which is short for Kivas Television. Of course, KTEL was also known for its compilation albums. 22 Explosive Hits, 25 Polka Greats, Hooked on Classics, and all that sort of stuff. There are estimates that more than half a billion KTEL records were sold over the years. The English language commercials for KTEL records were voiced by the late, great Bob Washington, who was a disc jockey in Winnipeg. Check this out. He will tell you all about it.
8: Hi, my name is Bob Washington. And I was the original voice of KTEL Records. I did do the commercials for North America, for Canada and the U.S. KTEL presents 24 happening hits.
7: Unfortunately, KTEL's good times wouldn't last forever. In 1984, after some bad business deals and increased competition, KTEL filed for bankruptcy protection. Whether those bad business deals included the short-lived chain of KTEL Motor Inns, I don't know. But the idea that KTEL got into the lodging business seems really quirky to me. Let's dive into this a little bit further. In the early 1970s, there were actually three KTEL Motor Inns, all located in Winnipeg, Canada, where KTEL was headquartered. These properties were technically owned by a company called National Productions, but the man behind National Productions was none other than KTEL head honcho, Phil Kivas. Here is an old ad I found for the hotels, and get a load of this coupon. Not only was it good for a dollar off any dining room meal, but it also entered the coupon holder into a draw for, of course, a KTEL record or a KTEL 8-track. Sadly, KTEL's dream of having a chain of hotels didn't last long. In 1978, the company sold off two of the three properties, which interestingly were apparently profitable. Owner Phil Kivas only hung on to the Viscount Gort. This is what it looks like today. I remember even up until 20 or 30 years ago, there was a large KTEL K on top of the building. which really never made any sense to me because I wasn't aware of the building's history. Another one of the old KTEL hotels, the Plaza Motor Hotel, was recently torn down. After Kivas sold it in the late 1970s, it was renamed the Osborne Village Inn. For years, it housed a couple of the city's best rock bars. It's always sad to see history torn down like this. The third motor inn, the Westminster Motor Hotel, is now known as the Sherbrooke Inn. As you can see here, it is still standing and looks remarkably unchanged. And since we're talking about the end of an era, I recently drove by the old KTEL building in West Winnipeg, and I noticed that they had removed all KTEL branding from the property. Just a few months earlier, the building sported a big KTEL International sign across the front. Of course, I had to peek in the windows, but there wasn't much to see, to be honest. The room behind this window appears to have been a showroom at some point. If you look closely, you can still see what appears to be products on the shelves. These are, no doubt, relics of a bygone era, just like the old KTEL Motor Inns.
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16: Hi, welcome to another all-new edition of this classic countdown. And right now, let's begin a top 25 celebration of the winter of 1979.

0: Dire Straits with the number 25 record from the winter of 1979. That's December 78, January, and February 79 on the calendar. When Patty Hearst was released from prison after President Carter commuted her 7-year sentence to 22 months.
1: I'm really happy to be going home, and I want to thank my parents and my sisters and all of the people on the committee to release me.
0: Peaches and Herbert coming up shortly, and now Neil Diamond with the number 24 record from the winter of 79 in the Sunday Night Countdown.

0: Peaches and Herb shaking their groove things from the winter of 1979. Some of the top hits at the movie box office that season were The Brinks Job with Peter Falk, Clint Eastwood in Every Which Way But Loose, Invasion of the Body Snatchers, the remake with Donald Sutherland, and Christopher Reeve as the Man of Steel in Superman.
1: You can't solve society's problems with a gun.
2: You know something, buddy, you're right. I'm going to turn over a new leaf.
1: Good for you, sir. That's the spirit.
2: Right after I rip off this lady's purse.
1: Of course.
0: Hot Chocolate is coming up in the number 21 spot. Now with the number 22 record from the winter of 79, here's Al Stewart.

0: hot chocolate from the winter of 1979. Everyone's a winner. And we're back to the winter of 1979 with the number 20 countdown record. Soul Man is done by the Blues Brothers. It's a song John Belushi was a little nervous to take on given the pedigree of the original.
1: I wasn't going to do it until we got the okay from Cropper and Dunn here. These guys who did it, you know, like rehearsal saying, well, what should we do, this and that? This is going to try Soul Man? Okay.

0: Crapper and Duck Dynasty.
1: Belushi and Aykroyd, the Blues Brothers, and the number 20 record from the winter of 1979. Two infamous serial killers were captured that winter. Kenneth Bianchi, the Hillside Strangler in Los Angeles, and John Wayne Gacy, who murdered 33 young men in the Chicago area.
2: Six bodies were exhumed. All six bodies were essentially skeletalized. Three of the bodies had ropes around their necks.
1: Let's keep on winding the top 25 with Eric Clapton and the Doobie Brothers coming up. And now Bob Seger with the number 19 record from the winter of 79 in the Classic Countdown. I know

0: Eric Clapton with Promises, the number 18 record from the winter of 1979, when some of the top-rated shows on primetime television were Three's Company, Laverne and Shirley, Mork and Mindy, MASH, Happy Days, Eight is Enough, and Taxi.
1: We can get along very nicely if you remember these three things. One, keep your bookings high. Two, call me at least 24 hours ahead of time if you're going to miss work. And three, there is a certain word that I never want to hear around here. The word is accident.
0: Stay close for Linda Ronstadt coming up. Now here's Nicolette Larson and the number 17 hit from the winter of 79. This is Lot of Love.

Linda Ronstadt's Ooh Baby Baby from the winter of 1979 when Pittsburgh beat Dallas 35-31 in Super Bowl 13. Steelers quarterback Terry Bradshaw was named MVP. Dr. Hook will be along soon in the countdown. Now the number 15 record from the winter of 79, new and headed for the top of the chart, What a Fool Believes by the Doobie Brothers.

Dr. Hook in the number 14 slot from the winter of 1979, sharing the night together. Welcome back to the winter of 1979 and the number 13 record in our top 25 countdown. September from Earth, Wind & Fire.

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2: with Terry Patrick. And I can't believe it, man. I think spring has had a relapse. One day away from the Indians opener, and it snowed today. If I had my choice, I'd shuck it on. Head to the coast for some sand surf and California girls. Here's the Beach Boys at G98. G98 with Terry Patrick playing off the jam lines for Shake It Heights. 5780 G98. Here's the OJs. G98 Cleveland weather is clearing and cold with a hard freeze tonight. Overnight low 24. Tomorrow sunny and continued cold. Tomorrow's high 49. And right now in the Lakefront City, we have clear skies and 31 degrees at G98.
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0: 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It's American Top 40 Sundays at high noon right here. 12:21 now. This is Timothy B. Schmidt on Kiss FM, but it's the boys' night out. I mean, on boy night, Kiss FM, advanced satellite weather. I guess it's advanced satellite weather. Maybe this is from Alan Archer, or maybe it's from the dartboard in Dick's office. But here's what it says. Variably cloudy, breezy, and a 30% chance of rain all the way through the day today. Morning glow, 41 to 45, and a high this afternoon, 62 to 69. It's clear now, 48 in the Greenville-Spartanburg area. Asheville now, partly clear, 46 at Kiss FM with Bruce. 99.9 Kiss FM, cranking it up and pumping it out to 6 days in stereo and in living color. Of course, to enjoy us in color, you must have a color radio, and you can get one of those at Circuit City. Taking it down south here, music-wise, there's Molly Hatchet featuring Mr. Danny Joe Brown. 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I'm a truck driving man. 99.9 Kiss FM, saying hello to all of our good friends over at DC Priestman Jewelers up burning the old midnight oil this morning at 1:33. 99.9 Kiss FM, and it's 9 after 2, and I'm Pat Garrett. It's the all-night show, and we have another one-hour music power sweep in progress for you. The Beatles, Europe, Michael Bolton, Exposé, and more of your favorite music in stereo coming up. 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
1: You guys are protesting Bud Light crowd or protesting Chick-fil-A the first time? There's a lot of protests right now because brands too gay or not gay enough. That's why nobody protests wrestling, because it's the perfect amount of gay. A little something for everybody. Fuck yeah, white trash, America for the Republicans, two naked dudes rolling around for the Democrats. A little something for everybody.
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1: This is Music Mike. 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

0: Peterman. Can't turn that one loose. I love it. Mr. Dream Merchant, Jerry Butler for the fall of 1967. 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
0: All aboard for the Relics and Rarities Super Express. Dave the Rave is going to take everybody up to Keene, New Hampshire. Now, let me set the stage for this particular record. It's a fall of 1966. You've taken a train to this, maybe there's a train station in Keene, New Hampshire, maybe not, but you get off this make-believe Relics of Rarity Super Express, your friend, it's a beautiful fall day up there in New Hampshire, picks you up in a Mustang convertible, you get into the car, and he's tuned to 1220 WKBK, yes, the big top 40 radio station up there in Keene, New Hampshire, and all of a sudden, the radio disc jockey says, number 16 this week on the WKBK survey, cool 45 here by Jeannie Thomas.

0: 1967. I'll send it out to Kent Cotell and the Forgotten Hits readers. They are in the middle of celebrating the great songs of 1967.
1: 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Here comes another Relics and Rarities.

0: may have some differences at times. 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
0: Out of 100,000 plus 45s here in the Relics and Rarities Vault, this is my Discovery of the Week. Taking you back to 1962.

0: Prince Preston and the Belvederes. Of course, we never heard from the Prince since that 45 came out on the Congressional record label back in 1962. I think Ernie K. Doe got to him. Kind of stole the beat there to Mother-in-Law.
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J.J. Keel, anyway, the wind blows, and we know the wind doesn't blow very much for him anymore. He died in 2013 at the age of 74. Sure miss him. Such great music he left behind. Right before that, we heard a cut from Lynyrd Skynyrd with one of his songs, They Call Me the Breeze. I'm Bart Shore. It's the ZCOM Radio Hour, and I mentioned at the top of the hour that I got an email from Harry Capen. He's in the Netherlands, and he's a musician, and you know how hard it is these days for new music to get played on the radio, and I'm going to give him a shot here because it's a pretty good song. This is Harry Capen, brand new music called Barefoot in the Dew on the ZCOM Radio Hour.

Moody Blues, You and Me, and right before that, brand new music from Harry Capon from the Netherlands with a song called Barefoot in the Dew. And if you'd like to have more information about that song, write me and I'll pass it along to Harry and we'll get back to you. So thank you for sending me the song, Harry. I sure enjoy playing it here on the ZCOM Radio Hour. Hi there, it's Bart Shore, and this is Peter Frampton with Sonny Landreth.

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0: It's our weekly get-together here on CPL Radio, where we examine and study and dissect and listen to and enjoy the rock and roll and pop and soul of our lifetime. Or at least up through the end of the 80s. It is a two-hour program. We got to stop somewhere. So we're talking the 50s, 60s, 70s, and 80s. That's what we draw from on this show. I like the new stuff that's out there, but you got to stop somewhere. And in our second hour, theme hour, songs about dreams or dreaming. I'll be your dreamboat for the next 2 hours. My name is Mark Nielsen, and this

Formed in Chicago, 1966. Had all five of the top 40 hits in 1967, and that would be all we would hear from the Buckinghams. Named after the famous fountain there in Chicago, we heard their debut single, Kind of a Drag, which went to number one in January of 1967. Can you name the hits that followed that year? Don't You Care. That was the name of their follow-up. I wasn't being confrontational there. Then Mercy, Mercy, Mercy, Hey Baby, They're Playing Our Song, and Susan, all five of those top 40 hits from the Buckinghams in 1967. And Rod Stewart, before that, 1971 was the year for his third studio album. We heard the title track, Every Picture Tells a Story. A lot of good tunes on that album, including Maggie May and his cover of The Temptations' I Know I'm Losing You. But love that title track, which opens the album, side one, track one. And so opens our show this week. Every Picture Tells a Story, written by Rod Stewart and Ronnie Wood from The Faces. Well, how about some movie music from the 80s? A lot of good movies in the 80s with some really good music in it. The movie's Footloose. The song is Let's Hear It for the Boy. She went to college to be a nurse, but dropped out after a year. She said, you got to be a good student to be in college. And I wasn't. So says Denise Williams. Here she is, 1984.

That's Prince in Purple Rain. That one left over from last week's second hour theme hour of rain songs. And with that one being over 8 minutes long, it was cut so that we could fit more songs into the hour. But as a consolation, I thought I'd carry it over and play it on the next show, this week's show. So there you go. But that man could play guitar, couldn't he? Wow. And write songs, and sing, and dance. Prince Rogers Nelson from Minneapolis. Before that, Fox from Britain with Only You Can from 1975. This week on our second hour theme hour, songs with Dream in the title. So we will go dreaming about a half hour from now. More of the show, don't you know, and Let the Good Times Roll resumes in just 2 minutes here on CPL Radio.

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My name is Mark Nielsen. David Bowie liked this group, but they were about to break up. Figured if he could write them a hit, they'd stay together. David offered them Suffragette City, but the group turned down the song. David kept it for himself. Offered them this one, All the Young Dudes. Group leader Ian Hunter said the first time he heard the song, he got chills down his spine. He knew the song was a hit. Here's that group, Mott the Hoople, from 72.

The Shangri-Las from New York City and the Brill Building, where that song was written. And a not yet famous Billy Joel said to be playing the opening piano chords on that song. That was the Shangri-Las debut record, top 5 in 64, Remember Walking in the Sand. And you may remember the Aerosmith cover version in the 70s when they had a minor hit with that one. While he was known for his baritone voice and had a string of hits in the 50s, this is Biggest, top 10 in 57, Don Rondo, White Silver Sands. Where the

Sandy. That waitress I was seeing lost her desire for me. I spoke with her last night. She said she won't set herself on fire for me anymore. She worked that joint under the boardwalk. She was always a girl you saw bopping down the beach with the radio. The kids say last night she was just like a star in one of them cheap little seaside bars. And I saw her parked with Loverboy out on the Kokomo. Did you hear the cops finally busted Madame Marie for telling fortunes better?

Some early Bruce off of vinyl. You could even hear the surface noise early in that song. That recorded from my own personal collection off of that album several years ago. Now in my iTunes collection, so I went over there and got that from there for the show today. Sandy, parentheses, Asbury Park, 4th of July. The name of that tune. But listening to that song, what a wordsmith Mr. Springsteen was, especially in those early years. Telling a story, painting a picture with that one from The Wild, The Innocent, and The E Street Shuffle, his second album. Bruce Springsteen and the E Street Band, 1973. Well, the members of Toto were performing on Michael Jackson's Thriller album. They'd written this song for themselves, but producer Quincy Jones thought it'd be a great fit for

British Invasion music from 1964. The Dave Clark Five, they sing our theme song at the start of this radio show each week, a song called Wild Weekend. But there they are singing Bits and Pieces, a big hit for them, top five in 64. They turned up the drums on that song. Also did some stomping on an exercise board to get that unique percussive sound. Wouldn't want to live in the apartment below when they're recording that one in the record studio. All that stomping going on. Get a broom, knock it on the ceiling. Hey, keep it down up there. But that's probably why a lot of recording studios are not in apartment buildings, don't you think? And Michael Jackson before that with Human Nature, top 10 in 83. One of several singles from that Monster Thriller album, 1983. In fact, Human Nature was the fifth single. Can you name them all? Well, the first one was The Girl Was Mine with Paul McCartney. Then you had Billie Jean, Beat It, Want to Be Starting Something, Human Nature, PYT, and finally Thriller. Seven singles from that one album. Well, it was 1958, the advent of the jet age. Here's Frank to say, come on, baby, let's go.

0: kind of like that one. That's Roscoe Gordon. He was a blues singer and piano player. He even wrote that one called Just a Little Bits from 1959. It was number 2 R&B, number 64 on the pop chart. It was the only one of his songs to cross over to the pop chart. Well, it is Let the Good Times Roll coming up in our second hour theme hour this week. Songs with Dream in the title. Dream, dreams, dreamin'. And looking at the list here, every decade is pretty well represented. So we're going to follow our dreams when Let the Good Times Roll resumes in just 2 minutes here on CPL Radio.
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5: Live from Charlotte, North Carolina, it's the Pass the Loot Club. 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
6: Good morning, everybody, and welcome to yet another meeting of the Pass the Loot Club. This is Brother Bill, so happy to be back here on the Murphy in the Morning Show once again, and so happy for the opportunity to reach into your pockets once again. Oh, pass the loot.
7: Pass the loot.
6: You know, today is a very exciting day in Pass the Loot Club history.
8: That's right.
6: And I'll tell you why.
8: Tell me why.
6: Some of you may have noticed a large balloon-like object floating over the skies of Charlotte yesterday. Well, friends, it's not a bird. It's not a plane. It's not a weather balloon. No, it's the all-new Pass the Loot Club Mobile Donation Center. 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Because, brothers and sisters, yeah, nothing from nothing gets you nothing. Who passed the loot?
7: Pass the loot!
6: That feels so good. And now for some very important news. You might want to gather the family around the big radio set there in the living room. And you folks on your way to work, you might want to pull your car over to the side of the road for this announcement. For we here at the... Hold on a second, let me check my organ out. As I was saying, for we here at the Pass the Loot Club have learned from informed sources that the world as we know it is coming to an end.
8: Oh, no.
6: Yes, on November 1st, just 27 days from today, it's the end of the world. Oh, but now for some good news. Extensions on the deadline are available from the Pass the Loot Club. 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

0: music time. 10:12, this is Holly, music for the people on a Wednesday. If you're thinking about a waterbed, get grape wine, natural tropical fruit flavors, Italian Swiss colony, California.
1: We're so sorry.
0: KY Environment, fair skies through Thursday at 10:19. I've got 60 KY degrees in the city, and the new one from the Four Tops, MacArthur Park.
2: Right on.
0: KY Holly dealing the hits. 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

0: This is Dick Clark, and this weekend, as we anticipate the 57th Academy Awards coming up later this month, we're going to celebrate the ongoing relationship between music and film. You know, one of the longest-running Broadway shows in recent years was a musical that launched a major nostalgia craze for the 50s, and that show, of course, was Grease. During its long Broadway run, movie producer Alan Carr bought the rights to bring that musical to the screen, and he told us he'd just begun looking around for the right couple to cast in the lead roles for his film when he turned on the television set one day and caught a rerun of a popular series.
1: I put on Welcome Back, Cotter, and out comes this kid with his great hair and funny and tough and sweet and all that. And I said, well, my God, this is a major star. And we had already offered the part to Henry Winkler because he was the biggest star in America at the time. He said, listen, I don't want to do this as my first movie. I'm doing this on television. I don't want to play the same part. And at the same time, was offered to Susan Day, who was in the Partridge Family, and she goes, I don't want to play a high school girl, I'm playing adult roles now. So fortunately, they both turned it down. And I had a meeting with John, and it was something he wanted to do. It was his dream to play the lead in the movie. And I was actually having dinner at Helen Reddy's house with her husband, and Olivia Newton-John didn't know who I was. I knew who she was, but I had never seen her perform. And she was so adorable at dinner and so funny and so sweet. And I thought, oh my God, she's just wonderful.
0: Well, John and Olivia screen tested together for their respective roles in the film, and everybody agreed that they were the perfect couple. At number 28, among the top 30 movie hits of the past decade, here's Frankie Valli with the title song from that motion picture, Grease.

giving us the word on a decade that saw the birth of rock and roll, Frankie Valli at number 28 on our special survey with the title song from Greece. I'm Dick Clark with a special edition of the National Music Survey this weekend, and coming up, we got more of the 30 biggest movie hits of the past decade, plus a conversation with one of the stars of Purple Rain. And our special countdown of the top 30 movie hits of the past 10 years continues now with an artist who clearly believes in economy of words and energy. Several years back, he'd seen a horror movie whose main character was a madman and whose dynamic performance inspired this artist to write a song based on that film. Well, when he was asked to contribute a song to 1983's big hit musical Flashdance, he simply dredged up that same song, turned the main character into a dancer, kept the same title, and came up with a number one hit. From August of 1983, here's Michael Cimbello at number 27 on our special countdown with Maniac.

Michael Cimbello with one of two songs we'll hear in this special survey from Flashdance at number 27 among the top 30 hits of the past decade, Maniac. I'm Dick Clark, presenting a special edition of the National Music Survey. You know, throughout motion picture history, there have been a number of movie series, and one of the longest running and most successful film series all began back in 1962 with a movie titled Dr. No. It was the first in a series of films about a master secret agent named James Bond, Secret Agent 007. Now, several of those films also produced big hit songs going all the way back to Shirley Bassey's top 10 recording in 1965 of the title tune from Goldfinger. Now, in 1977, Carly Simon took another song from a James Bond film all the way to the top of the chart from The Spy Who Loved Me at number 26 on our special survey. Here's Carly with Nobody Does It Better.

was one of her strongest efforts, one of her biggest hits. Carly Simon with a song she took all the way to number one on our survey in the fall of 1977. From The Spy Who Loved Me, number 26 on this special countdown, Nobody Does It Better. I'm Dick Clark with a special pre-Oscar edition of the National Music Survey, reviewing the 30 biggest movie hits of the past decade. And coming up next, we'll have a number one song from the surprise box office hit of 1984, and we'll talk with one of its lace-clad

0: And our special survey of hit songs from the movies continues. Without a doubt, the runaway surprise hit film of 1984 was the autobiographical screen debut of a very unique rock artist. Now, until this film was released, his success was mostly that of a cult star, with some rock critics singing his praise, but most of the rock establishment all but ignoring him. Well, Prince Rogers Nelson changed all of that in a very big hurry when Purple Rain exploded onto the screen. At a noisy, frantic press conference not so long ago, his co-star, the beautiful Apollonia, tried to explain why that song was such a tremendous success.
1: It was an honest film. I call it an emotional roller coaster. We wanted to make sure that we didn't want the audience to get up and buy popcorn. And the music was sensational. So that's very helpful, you know, to a production. Good music and a logical story, drama, comedy.
0: Well, the man whose motion picture debut turned him into the hottest star in rock today placed more songs on this special survey of movie hits than any other solo artist. At number 25, with the first of three number one songs we'll hear from that film, here's Prince with the title song from Purple Rain. I never meant to call.

Prince at number 25 on our special pre-Oscar survey with one of three number one songs from the soundtrack of his blockbuster film debut. Heard the title tune Purple Rain, and by the way, that soundtrack has now tied with Saturday Night Fever as the soundtrack LP with the most weeks at number one on the national album chart. A total of 24. I'm Dick Clark, counting down the 30 top movie songs of the past decade on our special pre-Oscar edition of the National Music Survey. Now, back in 1979, one of pop music's most respected artists made his first venture into the world of motion pictures, composing the score and soundtrack album for The Secret Life of Plants. In 1984, he returned to our weekly survey with his first hit in 2 years with a single from his second movie soundtrack. So, from the fall of 1984, with a song that spent 2 weeks at number one, here's Stevie Wonder from the soundtrack of The Woman in Red at number 24 on the special survey, I Just Call to Say I Love You.

great sound, an extraordinarily talented man. Pop star Dionne Warwick was responsible, by the way, for getting him involved in writing the music for The Woman in Red. And from that film, at number 24 on our special survey, we just heard Stevie Wonder with I Just Called to Say I Love You. I'm Dick Clark, presenting a special pre-Oscar edition of the National Music Survey. We're counting down the 30 biggest movie songs of the past decade. Now, back in 1971, one half of one of the most successful duos in the history of popular music made his screen debut as an actor in the Jack Nicholson, Candice Bergen film Carnal Knowledge. I'm talking about Art Garfunkel. But it took another 9 years before his former partner made his way onto the silver screen in the lead role of a film he wrote, One Trick Pony. At number 23 on our special survey, here's Paul Simon with a song from the soundtrack of his film. It's called Late in the Evening.

Spicing his 1980 number one hit with a little bit of reggae there, that's Paul Simon from his debut film, One Trick Pony, at number 23 on our special countdown of movie hits, Late Need. I'm Dick Clark, reviewing the 30 biggest movie songs of the past 10 years on this special pre-Oscar edition of the National Music Survey. And coming up next, a number one song from the biggest selling soundtrack album of all time.

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1: And our special countdown of hit songs from the movies continues now with one of four number one songs from the biggest selling soundtrack of all time. Now, at last count, worldwide sales figures were well over 25 million copies. And of course, I'm talking about a thing called Saturday Night Fever. And at number 22 on our special survey, from the spring of 1978, here's the only number one song from that film that was not sung by the Bee Gees. Yvonne Elliman, If I Can.

made her film debut as a singer and actress in the 1973 rock opera Jesus Christ Superstar, and in 1978 she returned to films in voice only with a song included in the soundtrack of Saturday Night Fever. At number one for 2 weeks in April of 1978, checking in at number 22 on our special countdown, Yvonne Elliman, If I Can't Have You. I'm Dick Clark, presenting a special pre-Oscar edition of the National Music Survey to coincide with this year's Academy Awards. We're taking a look back at the 30 biggest movie hits of the past 10 years. Now, one of the big summer hits of 1980 was a song from a film musical in July of 1980. It spent 2 weeks at number one on our regular survey. On our special countdown of movie hits, it ranks at number 21. Olivia Newton-John from the soundtrack of Xanadu, Magic.

great sounding record from Olivia Newton-John, Magic, at number 21 on our special survey. I'm Dick Clark, presenting a special pre-Oscar edition of the National Music Survey, taking a look at the biggest hit songs to come out of movies in the past decade. And our pre-Oscar survey of the top 30 hits of the last 10 years continues now with what may very well be the only intergalactic dance hit in history, with his disco version of the John Williams title song of the second highest grossing film of all time. Here's Miko at number 20 on our special survey with

From the movie that launched one of the most phenomenal film series of all time, producer-arranger Mico Minardo with his disco version of the theme from Star Wars. In 1977, September to be exact, that song spent 2 weeks at number one. On our special survey, it checks in at number 20. I'm Dick Clark, reviewing the 30 biggest movie hits of the past decade on this special pre-Oscar presentation of the National Music Survey. You know, in addition to an ever-increasing stream of pop stars writing and singing songs for the movies, the last few years have also witnessed a number of pop solo artists teaming up on record and bringing those two recent trends together and coming up with the number one tune that won the Oscar for the best song in 1982. Here are Joe Cocker and Jennifer Warnes at number 19 on our special survey, Up Where We Belong.

0: You know, on paper, that might have looked like the original Odd Couple. He's known for his sort of gruff and funky style of blues rock. She's one of the smoothest, silkiest voices in music today. But together, they certainly made some of the prettiest music of 1982 at number 19 on our special survey with a song that spent 3 weeks at number one in the fall of 1982. By the way, it won an Oscar for the best song that year. Joe Cocker and Jennifer Warnes, Up Where We Belong. Dick Clark here reviewing the 30 biggest movie hits of the past decade on our pre-Oscar edition of the National Music Survey. You know, for many people, 1984 symbolized the year of hit songs from the movies making it big in the pop charts. Before the year's end, we had hit songs from films including Purple Rain, Against All Odds, Ghostbusters, Beverly Hills Cop, and the hit musical that started the year, Footloose. Now, one of the two number one songs that emerged from that soundtrack of that film was a tune that sort of had a special significance for the lady who performed it. Denise Williams told us what that song meant to her.
1: I really enjoyed it. And it's a funny thing about Footloose, but it's really a story that's closely knitted to my growing up in Indiana and growing up in a very religious environment and wanting to do something different. So I found that that was something that made it special once again, because I could really relate to the story because I had, in essence, lived it.
0: Well, in the spring of last year, she spent 3 weeks at number one with a song that reminded her of her childhood. Ranked at number 18 on our special pre-Oscar survey of movie hits, here is Denise Williams. Let's hear it for the boy.

0: Hey, that is a joyful thing, isn't it? Denise Williams at number 18 on the National Music Survey with one of two big hits from the soundtrack of Footloose. Let's hear it for the boy.
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3: Cocaine's a fun drug. If you ever want to spend an hour and 45 minutes talking to a total stranger about opening up a pizza joint together. Coke makes you lie about ridiculous stuff. Like, alcohol makes you lie about big things. Like, I love you. I don't have an STD. You know, that kind of stuff. Cocaine makes you lie about silly shit. You're like, yeah, I can play the banjo. I had a guy offer me crack the other day. He was a fat guy, too. Nothing wrong with being fat, but I know that's bad crack right there, right? If you're, you can't be fat and sell crack and it'd be good crack. It always made me laugh because I'm like, he's like, I was walking, I was down Young Street, and he's like, hey, you wanted some crack? I'm like, what is this, 1984? Who's giving crack a whirl? Is the boat still out on crack? Crack will mess you up, man. Nobody bounces well off of crack, you know what I mean? Like, you see some dude in a nice suit, you know, starts doing crack. 2 weeks later, he's wearing shoes made out of Captain Crunch boxes. Ricky, what the fuck happened to you? The crack got me. Snap at it.

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1: In the city, you must fight to survive. He sold tortillas on the corner. And the mob wanted in.
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3: 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These are my tortillas, and I'm not going to give them out. 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
3: 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Keep your head down. 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
1: One man, one solution. Arnold Schwarzenegger this summer is...
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0: glass window stickers are paying off thousands of dollars in cash all over the city. 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KNUS. 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Harry Nilsson. 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
2: What is the idea of the buffet? Well, things are bad. How could we make it worse? Why don't we put people that are already struggling with portion control into some kind of debauched Caligula food orgy of unlimited human consumption? Let's make the entrance a chocolate syrup water park slide. The buffet is like taking your dog to Petco and letting your dog do the shopping. You give him your wallet in the parking lot and go, why don't you go in and get whatever you think is the right amount of dog food for you. Use your dog judgment. I'm gonna wait in the car. Leave the window open a crack so I can breathe. People do not do well in an unsupervised eating environment. Nobody would walk into a restaurant and say to the waiter, I'll have a yogurt parfait, spare rib, meat pie, crab leg, four cookies, and an egg white omelet. People are building death row last meal wish lists on these plates. It's like a perfect working model of all their emotional problems and personal difficulties. They just walk around, they just kind of hold it out. This is what I'm dealing with. It's a salad with a scoop of ice cream on it. I've got some unresolved issues I'm trying to work out here at the buffet. Start accosting strangers. Excuse me, where did you get that? What is that? I didn't even see that. What is that? Is that a caramelized chicken leg? I gotta try that. Give me yours. You know where they are. You can get more. Come on!

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0: flying saucers have invaded our planet. Washington, London, Paris, Moscow are key targets. The whole world is under attack. Can it survive?
1: We are the survivors of a disintegrated solar system. At this moment, the remainder of our fleet is circling your globe.
2: What do you want with me?
1: Arrange for your world leaders to confer with us in the city of Washington.
3: They set up an electronic screen. The artillery doesn't penetrate.
0: Never before has the screen reached such heights of excitement. Breathtaking spectacle. Hair-raising terror. See the saucer men's high-frequency disintegrator. See flying saucers travel thousands of miles in seconds. Great cities leveled by flying saucer monsters.
1: People of Earth, attention. This is a voice speaking to you from thousands of miles beyond your planet.
4: To the best of our knowledge, my wife and I are the only ones left alive.
5: I was into it for a while. You should see my study. Many trophies there. The reason I got to hunt gorillas in Africa was because of my close personal relationship with Jomo Kenyatta. He and I went back. And Jomo'd call me up and invite me along on the ceremonial gorilla hunt. It was one of the most vicious hunts I've ever seen in my life. You get a bunch of tribesmen with pistols. And the meanest dog I ever saw. This dog was fat. Now, what would happen is this dog would find the gorilla. And then the dog would run the gorilla until it treed him. The gorilla would run up and sit in the tree, and that dog would just be waiting. That dog would be sitting down there looking up that tree, growling at that gorilla. And then one of the tribesmen would come along and take a pistol, because I was always done with a pistol, and shoot the gorilla out of the tree. The gorilla would fall down, and that dog would instantly set upon the gorilla's doodads and chew him right off. He'd grab hold and then shake his head from side to side. You know how dogs will do that when they bite something and then they just start shaking their whole bodies? It would rip the doodads right off. The gorilla, needless to say, would be in agony from the bullet wound and then from his doodads getting ripped off. And then, of course, he would bleed to death. And the dog would just sit there chewing them doodads. It was one of the most chilling sights I'd ever seen. It was awful. But one time, we're on this hunt, and the dog trees the gorilla. And Jomo Kenyatta does me the honor of handing me the pistol to shoot the gorilla out of the tree. It was like, you know, on the hunt, the guy that gets the honor of shooting the gorilla out of the tree, it's really a privilege. And so I was really flattered, and all the gun bearers smiled and looked at me, and Jomo looked at me. I said, God, thanks. So I took aim at that gorilla up in that tree, and I thought, I don't want to miss. I want to make this a clean kill, you know? I figured I'd get a little closer to the gorilla. So I start climbing up that tree, branch after branch, limb after limb, so I can almost smell the stinking breath on that gorilla. I got about 10 feet away. I'm way up in that tree, weaving side to side in the breeze, taking aim at that gorilla. But wouldn't you know, the branch I was standing on broke. And I started falling out of the tree to the ground. Whoa! On the way down, I screamed, shoot the dog!
6: My name is McCoy. I'm a doctor.
7: What am I, a doctor or a moon shuttle conductor?
6: I jumped every time a light came on around here. I'd end up talking to myself.
7: I'm a doctor, not a bricklayer.
8: You're a healer. There's a patient. That's an order.
6: I'm a surgeon, not a psychiatrist.
7: Look. I'm a doctor, not an escalator. Spock, give me a hand.
6: I'm a doctor, not a mechanic. I'm a doctor, not an engineer.
9: No, you're an engineer.
6: I'm a doctor, not a coal miner.
9: You keep saying that. Are you a doctor, aren't you?
6: I don't know.

0: 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In the daytime, he just sits around flicking his beak. Here now, it's 558, Quixie, from Shannon and War, with a cut from the Why Can't We Be Friends album.
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0: 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Boy, a long time ago. Beatles cooking with Hey Jude at 6:06 on the Shannon program. The annual DeKalb County Fair is being held all this week at South DeKalb Mall. And all the proceeds benefits the JC Community Project. I don't know if they got all those bees rounded up or what happened to them out there in Stone Mountain. But a bee truck turned over out there. Can you believe that? It carries beehives. And now loose in the Stone Mountain area, 2 million bees.
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1: Somewhere in New Jersey, there's this guy named Dave who has this giant 60s record collection and this pirate radio station in his attic with a transmitter he built from the Allied catalog. 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

0: CCR and Up Around the Bend. Well, Up Around the Bend is a very hard to find 45.
1: Dave the Rave drops the needle on another great 45. More relics and rarities from the No Static Attic.
0: By a special request for Kevin Buxton.

0: Buxton from Campbellsport, Wisconsin. Woo! I think he knows that only Dave the Raven had that record of 1966. The group called The Gents. They hail from Bermuda. The Gents on the Dwayne record label. And a tune called If You Don't Come Back.
1: Dave the Raven's Relics and Rarities. The only place to hear music like this.
0: 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Well, it's early 1970, and Jim and Linda Rettberg and George Yost out there in Baltimore, Maryland, are tuned to WWIN, probably listening to Fat Daddy on the radio. This very cool record by the Ideals.
2: Every young girl must have a sweet dream of love, for they bring her peace of mind. And though her lover may be a mere fantasy,

So maybe it wasn't early 1970. I'm not mistaken on that. It was late 1970. In fact, on December 14th of 1970, that was actually a number 13 record on WWIN, Soul 1400 out there in Baltimore, Maryland. The Great Sound of the Ideals on the Boogaloo record label. It's been produced by Jerry O, yes, who had a cool record out himself called Boogaloo. The Ideals.

Turner 45s. That's why I'm a record geek. With over 115,000 45s here in the Relics of Rarities vault. That's from the summer of 65. And, you know, don't look for that in the Billboard Top 100. It did bubble under the Top 100. Bubbled to number 117, I believe, or 115. That was the summer of 65 on the wonderful record label. And it was a wonderful record. It just wasn't a hit record. The group out of St. Louis, Missouri, the Sharpies. The Sharpies and something that I can relate to. Do the 45, the name of the record. And speaking of 45s, last week's Mystery Oldie 45. Yes, I wonder if anybody figured out my Mystery Oldie. Take a listen to it. We'll

0: This record followed up their smash of Sugar on Sunday, the Tommy James song, which they did a great cover of, but didn't do as well as Sugar on Sunday, only peaking on the Billboard Top 100 at number 45 in late 69. It was The Click. The Click out of Beaumont, Texas on the White Whale record label, and a tune called I'll Hold Out My Hand. Well, we didn't fool everybody. A guy who seems to be a consistent winner. We have several consistent winners. We do. Gary Mason, Milwaukee, Wisconsin. Santi, South Beach, Florida. Larry and Dawn Kukan from South Plainfield, New Jersey. They seem to know just about every record. Kevin Buxton, Campbellsport, Wisconsin. Dennis Romanek down there in Summers Point, New Jersey. Scott Hunter, a first-time winner. The big, very strong Scott Hunter from Stuart, Florida. And Debbie Wanna from Mooresville, North Carolina. Congratulations, my Mystery Oldie winners. Of course, coming up soon will be a brand new Mystery Oldie.
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0: 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Hours are 8:30 to 7 Monday through Saturday and 1 to 6 on Sunday.
1: I'm Joe Brennan, Air Patrol One. Now for a look at the east side, we'll go to Jeff.
2: Well, East Independence Boulevard looking a lot better. It's thinning out, especially around the Coliseum area. It's moving at the posted speeds. No accidents or stopped vehicles. Central Avenue also moving very well. It's about an accident earlier on Midhill Wilgrove Road. It's in the clearing stage. It's in the outbound lane about a mile from Apple Mall Road. Lynn, that's the WROQ Traffic Patrol brought to you by Holly Farms. I'm Jeff King.

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0: keep it coming live. I'm Freddie Colon. I just keep the classics coming your way Monday through Friday at noon. Oh, yeah, let's go back right now to 1979, a million seller, Michael Jackson, before he got sand blasted. He never looked that good. He wants to rock with you. Coming up, I got a classic from Kool & the Gang, but right now, let's do it. 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
1: WMCI. It's back, and this time you won't want to miss it. 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
2: Looks like it's going to be a pretty dreary day today. We don't have any rain in the forecast, but no sun either. It's going to be a high of 65, tonight clear, low of 55, and for Monday, sunshine, high of 75. Downtown now in the city, it's 57, and on your FM, it's 97.9. 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